0: line to double check this.
1: I was wondering what it was like to be a fan around that, you know, watching the referee decide all of this.
0: Well, the other thing, if you're right there, you can hear the referee talking too. Yeah. So you're the first one in the stadium probably who knows what the call will be. On that note, I might as well get out the binoculars in case we get some fans clapping over here. Referee still looking at it. So maybe not, you know, they always say clear and obvious error. If that was the case, normally these reviews would be done in about 10 seconds. Referee taking his time with this one. Obviously, he did call it a penalty, so what he saw in real time was conclusive. What the VAR official saw was far from conclusive, I guess you would say.
1: Just seeing a lot harder hits in this game that were worthy of fouls and not called, so surprised it was called. But again, with it being in the box, a little tighter calls.
0: No reaction yet from the fans. Referee onto the field. Let's hear the call. So it's a foul outside of the penalty area. So it wasn't that it's not a foul. It's that it was not a foul in the box. And a fortunate break there for Kansas City. You really didn't want North Carolina to get big momentum. And now they do have a dangerous free kick. Don't get me wrong. This is inches outside the penalty area. But much, much better than the alternative, which would have been an Ashley Sanchez penalty kick.
1: Did Scott or Cooper get the card there?
0: It was Cooper with the foul call. And a yellow card as well. And I guess that's the difference. The player went down in the box, which is where Scott was. Cooper was behind the player, just outside the box. North Carolina certainly could shoot from here. And I would expect that literally inches outside the penalty area. Sanchez, one of the options on this. Lorena looks to have the near post guarded. Here's the shot bouncing, and Lorena makes the save.
1: A bit surprised with that play. Would have thought there would have been more power on that ball inside. That would look like an easy save for Lorena, even in a high traffic area.
0: Yeah, I think the only risk factor there was the bounce, but she read it really well. Now Hopkins with a nice job receiving it near midfield. Trying to play it through to Cooper, able to get it off the deflection. Kansas City with a 3-on-3 if they hurry. Could be a 4-on-3. Bethune tried to play it across to Labonte, but nicely done defensively there. And if it wasn't for Ryan Williams, Kansas City would have been through on goal.
1: And Bethune was showing that she wanted to go there. Hopkins was actually open on the same side, was looking for Bethune to keep it on the side she had it.
0: North Carolina had the chance there. Thought they were going to get a penalty to get within one, but now Kansas City still with that two-goal lead. DiBernardo down near midfield, slow to get up. Kansas City still with possession, and here they come. Hopkins dribbling into the penalty area. Hopkins sending it across, and Cooper pokes it just wide of the near post. Oh, what a, would have been a great first-time goal by Michelle Cooper. What a ball by Hopkins. Cooper had the toe poke, first-time volley, couldn't quite direct it on goal.
1: And not to take away from that play, but Chewinga's making her way, it looks like, into play soon.
0: So Chewinga will get about 30 minutes here at the end of the game.
1: Maybe not.
0: Well, at least you would think that. Chewinga now looking to be going to kind of a... Well, she's going to the bench. We'll let you know if she sits down or maybe she's about to get a drink and come back out. She did make her way to the bench area as Izzy Rodriguez into Bethune. Bethune chopped down in the box. No foul is given. And now North Carolina trying to work out of trouble. Big pressure by Kansas City, able to win it back thanks to the pressure, and a throw-in for the current deep in the defensive half of North Carolina.
1: Bethune's had a great game, but Hopkins has been my favorite of the game today. She's definitely been all around the ball offensively and defensively, and she helped set up that situation that Cooper almost finished.
0: It's been a lot of star players for Kansas City, especially on offense, and I think you just mentioned two of them. Cooper's been a big factor, but man, Bethune in there is a terrible call. It's Lola Bonta called for a foul call.
1: You don't say that often.
0: No, I mean, you're a former referee. You tell me. And Lola Bonta looked like a clean steal in midfield, and referee called it a foul. I didn't see any contact.
1: I didn't either. It just looked like she had a great win and was going to have a great transition towards goal, and referee stopped that from happening.
0: Corey Bethune with the dive signal after the play, but nonetheless, North Carolina has possession. Chewinga did take a seat on the bench, but now is down in the front row sitting by the coaching staff. So I think she is.

0: kind of getting final instructions and should be coming on in the next couple minutes. Chipped into space. Good idea. Two runners there for the current. Hopkins gets it outside the area to Bethune in the box. Bethune trying to tee up a shot against a double team, dispossessed. And now North Carolina going to dribble out of trouble. Nicely done by Lola Bonta. That one is a foul, though, as she slowed down that counterattack. And a yellow card against the current captain.
1: And Okafor has not only great speed, but also her touch is so quick that she has a burst of energy and more pace when she gets that ball.
0: Fans booing, but that was, in my mind, certainly a tactical yellow choice by Lola Bonta. I think she knew what she was doing on that.
1: She didn't even argue it. She was running away.
0: North Carolina has it near midfield. Just passing along the back line. It's 3-1 Kansas City here in the 60th minute. Again, we will have a second half hydration break in about 15 minutes. We also will have the back-to-back NWSL MVP entering the match at any moment. North Carolina has it just outside the penalty area. Tried to send it in, blocked by Scott. North Carolina gets it right back. Now it's sent in again. Out by Elizabeth Ball. Back in by North Carolina. Great clearance by Elizabeth Ball and a huge clearance. Had to get that right as North Carolina was lurking near the penalty spot. Still not out of danger. Sent in again by the Courage. Kansas City going to run onto this. Hopkins shoved to the ground. That should be a yellow card. The referee says play on. North Carolina with a shot and it's saved by Lareda. And is that shoulder to shoulder? Or what did you see there, Sarah?
1: I definitely saw a foul in that situation. I'm shocked that the referee didn't call that play.
0: Now the referee counting to Lorena, like threatening her with the yellow card for time wasting. And that look, we're seeing at it again. There was no play on the ball, and that was a full shoulder shove as Hopkins went airborne, and she is not easy to get airborne. Crowd telling the ref they're not huge fans of his calls here.
1: And that was understandable. That was a horrible no call.
0: So a couple very questionable calls by the referee here in the last 2 minutes. I mean, it's one thing if it's shoulder to shoulder and both players are going for the ball. Here's a chance for Kansas City. Bethune into space. Cooper's got a breakaway. Cooper with a touch in the box. Cooper about to shoot, and it's saved by Sheridan. It's going to trickle over the end line for a corner kick, but give credit to Sheridan. Cooper had a one-on-one shot, point-blank range. Sheridan made the save. That could have put the game on ice.
1: And I think it caught Cooper off guard, because usually Sheridan would come straight out at her, but instead she held her six and Cooper didn't know if she should shoot or dribble in farther. Here we go.
0: And here's the ovation, and it's a standing ovation from the fans here at CPKC Stadium. Tamwa Shewinga, the back-to-back MVP, the back-to-back Golden Boot winner, is back from international duty and she enters for Michelle Cooper here in the 62nd minute.
1: I think this was Cooper's best game since she's been back. Definitely confident with the touch, confident with her body and getting involved and playing great finishes.
0: How does this change things for Kansas City?
1: I don't know if it changes things for Kansas City. I think it changes things for North Carolina, because now Kansas City is still being successful with their attack, and now they have to try to figure out how to not let Chewinga get involved.
0: Here's the corner. Izzy Rodriguez towards the near post again, headed out by North Carolina. Won by DiBernardo, sending it towards goal, but Sheridan able to save it easily. Long ball into space by North Carolina. Look at that hustle by Katie Scott, able to beat Okafor to it. Able to play it back into space for Shewinga, who gets her first touch.
1: What a play by Scott. She could have given up and just let Okafor have an easy touch, but instead hustled and beat her to the ball.
0: Now this is just initial returns here, but Dabinia way back helping with defensive efforts here. Is a big collision here. No foul is given.
1: Is that a return in favor for earlier?
0: You would hope so.
1: There's a lot of contact there.
0: North Carolina has it just outside the area. Good emergency defending by DiBernardo. Now a 2-on-3 for Kansas City. Dabinia trying to play Shewinga off target. It's cleared out by Stouty.
1: Seemed like Shewinga wanted the ball through over the top of the back line instead of an angle to make her turn and slow herself down.
0: Trying to see how this would change the formation as another sellout announced here at CPKC Stadium. And not a shock here. Shewinga setting up shop on the left wing. Dabinia staying centrally and Haley Hopkins going to the right side. They could have considered Hopkins in the middle, Dabinia on the right, but this is probably what we expected Chris Armas to do with Shewinga checking in.

0: as Rodriguez racing across midfield, centering ball, trying to find Hopkins, does find Hopkins but can't control it, and it rolls to Sharon. It is Hopkins. She could have gotten a touch on that, could have found an open net.
1: And this is where Hopkins is really making her resume even stronger, any area she's being successful.
0: Current racing back, North Carolina on the front foot, in the penalty box now. Scott needs to be careful here against Sanchez. Scott, good defending. Elizabeth Ball second, helping on the double team. Now Bethune has it being pulled on, and Scott just going to clear it out.
1: I know we're saying Scott needs to be careful, but Ball has also had some PKs called on her. She also needs to be smart in defending in that area.
0: North Carolina with it again, just outside the penalty area. Deflection off Kansas City, and a trickle to Lorena, who just stands on it, waiting for North Carolina to run over. Lorena dribbling backwards now, time-wasting at its finest, and she'll scoop it up. And the referee is watching this now to make sure Kansas City's goalkeeper doesn't waste too much time.
1: I went back to the beginning of the game. I said that it's going to be about the right backs. Now Williams has a different challenge. Before it was, how can she get involved offensively for North Carolina? It's now, how can she stop Chewinga?
0: Since Chewinga's come on the field, it's been wide open end-to-end, and Kansas City needs to be careful here. They don't want to give North Carolina any more hope. Ball sent into the box. Good service. First-time shot and a big save by Lorena going to ground at the near post. That was one of North Carolina's best chances of the night.
1: And Lorena did a good job. She stayed low, knowing that when North Carolina got a hit on the ball, it was going to be a low-driven ball, and she held on to it well.
0: I got to tell you, that was a hard, low shot at the near post, and Lorena made that save look pretty easy.
1: She could have batted it down, and North Carolina would have poked it in. She did a good job with just holding it, bringing it all in.
0: We were talking a little bit off the air about, you know, what this current team could look like down the home stretch, and it hasn't been talked about a lot. Marissa Jordan did a pretty good job filling in, but if you remember, Lorena was goalkeeper of the year last year in the NWSL, and if she can get to kind of her best version of herself, that could be a big upgrade for Kansas City down the home stretch.
1: And you can tell it just gives the center backs even more confidence working with Lorena, knowing what she's going to hold on to.
0: Long ball intended for Chewinga, but she was double-teamed, and it was intercepted by North Carolina. Bethune with a foul in the center circle. Again, not much contact, but a little bit there from Kansas City's midfielder, Croy Bethune.
1: The crowd will not be happy ever since that foul that was on Hopkins. That was really a shoulder driven into her body.
0: You know, we were talking earlier about what does the lineup look like, and maybe it's next week or nothing else the following week for Kansas City. You know, the other option is all these players stay on the field and Kansas City has two attacking midfielders. I don't necessarily expect that, but that would be crazy to see if it was Dabinia next to Croy Bethune and then up top was Hopkins, Cooper, and Chewinga. That could be quite a setup for Kansas City. I don't think we'll see it, but
1: I'm going to love seeing the chess match that Armas has now. We talked about a few weeks ago of what are you going to do to get through this, and he just kept saying, we'll find a way, we trust our bench, but also excited for all those players to return. And another hit by the referee's been hit like three times.
0: Referee's been talked about a lot more than I like here tonight. A couple times for being hit by the ball, a couple times for bad calls. Including, by the way, the penalty kick ends up being a bad call, we
1: yep.
0: can say now. But
1: which, again, very thankful that VAR referee really saw the correct location.
0: Yeah, I think you can dislike VAR. It can certainly disrupt the rhythm of games, but the fact that most of the time it will correct a really bad call in a sport where a goal is so important.
1: And that just changes everything in this game. 3-2, North Carolina increases their pressure. Maybe then Kansas City has to move Chewinga in earlier than they wanted.
0: Nice move here by Hopkins. She's racing forward. Chewinga running into the box. So is Dabinia. Hopkins sends it to Dabinia, top of the box. Good touch, good shot, and Sheridan makes the save. Man, you saw Chewinga get a full sprint going. That was pretty special, even though she didn't receive the pass. I think Hopkins picked out the right target as Chewinga was double-teamed and Dabinia was wide open. But Dabinia unfortunately put that shot at Sheridan.
1: I was going to say, as Chewinga hit full stride, so were other two North Carolina players. Was also hoping that Dabinia would get that touch and not hit the ball because they left Chewinga to step to her and could have found Chewinga for an easy pass.
0: Here's the whistle, and we have another change here for North Carolina. Really wish they'd take out Ashley Sanchez or Evelyn EJ, but they're not doing that. Feely Rao going to be exiting the match, and Riley Jackson takes her place. Despite that one beautiful moment, Sanchez to EJ, the current has done a really good job on this potent duo. North Carolina's expected goals still just 0.54 for the match. Kansas City's XG

0: 2.74. So Reynis kick out of danger, won by North Carolina, and they take over here near midfield. Ryan Williams racing forward. Okafor. Now Williams gets it back just outside the box, now near sideline. Sent in, and the header over the top of goal. It's off of North Carolina. It's going to go back to Lorena here on the goal kick.
1: And we haven't said this name enough, but DiBernardo has had a great game. She did a lot of hustle in that 30-second stretch to create mistakes for North Carolina where they shot it high and out of bounds instead of having strong chances.
0: Referee's watching Lorena here. She is certainly pushing the limits on taking the goal kick, and it's Sharples again. You kind of wonder if Lorena's dealing with a little something. Normally the goalkeeper would take that. Ishuinga being tugged on, tried to play it through, and it's intercepted by North Carolina. Certainly still feels like we'll get one or two of those magic Temwa Ishuinga moments here in the last 20 minutes of the game. Flabonta looked to shove a North Carolina player down. No foul is given. Referee letting physical play kind of take over here. It's a long ball into space to EJ. Just outside the box, Sharples needs to be careful here. EJ nearly got around her. Now Izzy Rodriguez provides help with the double team, and it's going to stay with North Carolina.
1: That was a smart double team by those two, not allowing EJ to have space to take a turn.
0: Ball sent in. It's missed by Katie Scott. Shot for North Carolina goes just wide. I think that was Sanchez wide open in the penalty area, but unable to keep that curling shot on frame.
1: Surprised that Sanchez didn't try to cut back middle. With Scott having a full speed run at her, she would have cut, had a better angle for the shot.
0: Again, it's Sharples on the goal kick. Dabinia flicked header. It's loose. Going to be won by North Carolina. They're starting to get more of the ball here in the last couple minutes. Now they have it just outside the penalty area. It's Ryan Williams looking to set up a cross. Sends it in. Really good service over everyone. Falls to Sanchez. Going to get off his shot here. Instead, chipping it high for a header attempt. Partial clearance. Now a block shot off Sharples. Kansas City able to get it out of the penalty area, but a wild sequence there.
1: And North Carolina definitely had the chances and the placement at the top of the six, but Kansas City did a good job staying strong.
0: Dabinia able to win back possession for Kansas City.
1: And you can see how North Carolina is shifting over. They are really letting Sanchez have all the space going one-on-one against Scott. They're overloading on a side, trying to cause more hectic situations around Rodriguez.
0: Izzy Rodriguez booming it up the sideline. Ishuinga with a defender on her back near midfield, able to get it, and plays Dabinia into a lot of space. Now out wide to Hopkins. No numbers here for Kansas City, but Ishuinga is forward, which is in itself a chance. She gets it in the box, chipping it back for Dabinia, but it's overshot and going to be cleared out by North Carolina over the sideline. It was like a 2-on-5 for Kansas City, and Ishuinga still ended up nearly creating a goal-scoring chance.
1: And I think that would have been a close to an offside situation where Ishuinga was, but definitely one they would have looked at to see.
0: Throwing quickly, Scott throwing it back towards midfield to Ball. Now all the way back to the center circle to Sharples. Izzy Rodriguez, big switch, and Scott wide open on the far sideline. Into space to Hopkins. Now back to Scott. Scott double-teamed, unable to keep possession. North Carolina gets it back, pinned against the sidelines. They play it off of Hopkins, able to get it on the throw.
1: And Scott needs to be careful. Like that, she's getting involved offensively, but needs to recognize 3-1 with the chunk of time they have left. Make sure not to give up easy mistakes.
0: Tell you what, I would love to see maybe a Bethune to Ishuinga combo here in the last 20 minutes, and Bethune could tie that all-time record of most assists in a single season. Ishuinga could get back some momentum for that golden boot race. It'd be tough to catch Sanchez, though. My goodness.
1: She's just been on fire, and she does not need much separation to have a strong finish.
0: Izzy Rodriguez, long ball forward. Ishuinga, first touch to the middle, trying to find Hopkins. Just a bit off target, but Hopkins able to win the second ball. Tried to play it back for Ishuinga, but Bethune was wide open on her right, and Hopkins didn't see her, but Kansas City wins it right back near midfield. Now Sharples all the way back here to Lorena.
1: Kansas City needs to be careful. They're really trying to get the ball to Ishuinga. It's very obvious. So now they're leaving Bethune open, or North Carolina is. Find those players, and that'll actually open up Ishuinga more.
0: North Carolina approaching the penalty area. Just outside the box. Now in the box.

0: Scott with a poor touch. North Carolina nearly had a chance, but it's going to be a foul against Kansas City and a yellow card. And a little unlucky there for North Carolina that the referee didn't play advantage.
1: I'm very surprised when this call happens, because letting it play definitely helps North Carolina because it's in the back of the net, just the whistle already blew.
0: Yeah, when the whistle blew, I was sure it was an offside because the referee normally would not stop in mid-buildup like that. It's a yellow against Izzy Rodriguez.
1: An offside or a foul against North Carolina is what the situation seemed like.
0: Nonetheless, a little bit of a break there for Kansas City, but North Carolina now with a free kick close to the top of the box. I would say maybe 7 or 8 yards outside the box. Certainly you would expect them to shoot from here. Sanchez approaching. Hard shot. Takes a deflection. It's going to be a corner kick here for North Carolina.
1: Good job by the wall, staying strong. Oh, my goodness. They called a PK.
0: Oh, they're saying it was off the elbow of a current defender and a penalty kick. Let's see if this one gets reviewed as well. Penalty kick is the call right now. Kansas City can't believe it. Referee thinks he saw an arm fly up. Question is, if the arm was extended, did it hit the arm or could it maybe have hit the shoulder?
1: This has been a wild game. Definitely hoping the referee looks at this one over.
0: Hopkins is saying, I turned my shoulder. And again, this is a game the Current needs to win. Not mathematically, this isn't an elimination game, but Kansas City needs to get some momentum back. They're looking to secure a better playoff spot, get some games at home here. Really need to be strong at home, and coming off two straight home ties, Kansas City needs the full 3 points here tonight.
1: I don't think the referee's going to review it. I think he's just going with it.
0: Crowd doesn't like it, despite the protests from Kansas City.
1: I'm more just surprised he didn't look at it. You know, just go and get a look. But apparently, the VAR referee agrees with the call.
0: This is Riley Jackson stepping up. This is surprising. You would think Sanchez would take this for North Carolina. Again, Lorena's been very good in these situations for Kansas City. Can she do it again? Crowd making some noise, trying to make it tough on Jackson. Lorena standing still, middle of the goal line, not giving away her intentions. Here's the approach by Jackson. Shoots, and she hits it off the post into the back of the net. And it's just a one-goal lead for Kansas City, 3-2, here with about 15 minutes left. That'll take us to this last hydration break, and lots of drama here in the dying moments at CPKC Stadium.
1: And what's scary about this situation is North Carolina is running over, definitely their heads held high, and Current definitely nervous now with the situation that they've been put in, which is weird to say when they're ahead 3-2.
0: Crowd still all over the referee here. This one did not get a VAR review. It's going to be about a one-minute hydration break here as Jackson gets the goal for North Carolina, makes it 3-2 here in the 78th minute.
1: Not surprised with Jackson. She's definitely been a starter for North Carolina throughout this season and has a strong finish. But still, very surprised that not even a look at that PK being called.
0: She sent Lorena the wrong way, but she almost put it a bit too far to the right. It actually hit off the inside of the post and then in the back of the net. If that was a few inches further to the right, it might have just gone straight back out.
1: She had a delayed celebration because she was still waiting to see if it was going in. How crazy is this next chunk of time going to be?
0: Okay, so we talked about this earlier. The formula for Kansas City was, you know, get another goal and really put the game away. Does that change as we get closer to the 90th minute? Do you look at, I know there's not a lot of options on the bench, but you could bring in Lainey Rouse. You could go to five in the back. You think Chris Armas considers something like that if it's still 3-2 in the 85th minute?
1: I think first off, what Armas told his team at this is, hey, get our heads up and also stop just going for Chewinga. Look for others in this attack because that's how they've been successful. It's not going to one player, but spreading it out. And then later on, I think Rouse could be a big option.

0: situation for Kansas City coming in. What a situation for her to be thrown in. This intense game that is not a must, but a very strongly needed one for Kansas City.
1: Players back on the field. We're about to get back underway. 3-2, Kansas City clinging to this lead here in the 79th minute. And the Current will start with possession off the restart.
0: Man.
1: Referee's making Kansas City retake the restart kick here at midfield. Dabinia to Bethune, now playing it back here to DiBernardo. Good to see her getting back close to 90 minutes as well. And now to Izzy Rodriguez, lots of space in front of the Current bench. Lots of energy here from North Carolina off the restart. Certainly feeling the momentum

0: North Carolina.
1: Good job by Lorena. She couldn't see it at first and hesitated on the dive, but was smart going with it and getting a deflection.
0: Couple changes coming from Kansas City here in a moment. Rocky Rodriguez, Lainey Rouse going to be coming on. We talk about defensive-minded substitutions. Those will both fit the bill. See if they get them before the corner kick, and they will for Kansas City. Dabinia exits the match.
1: I thought they had a one. I was like, wait a minute. Jordan's not even up there.
0: Yeah, they definitely misidentified that. So Dabinia and DiBernardo exiting for Kansas City. Rocky Rodriguez enters, as does Lainey Rouse. Rocky Rodriguez like for like with Vanessa DiBernardo. How does Lainey Rouse fit into this? We'll have to see. It's a defender for a forward, so theoretically some things will shift around here for Kansas City.
1: What I'm excited to see is Rocky Rodriguez has a piece of paper that she's going to show the team on what their game plan is going to be, but it's fun because she couldn't quite show them on this corner.
0: Here's the corner for North Carolina. Service, middle of the box. Header towards goal. It's going to go wide and back to Lorena on the goal kick. And now let's see how Kansas City lines up. It is going to be Shewinga on the left. It's going to be Hopkins on the right. There is no center forward at the minute for Kansas City, although Katie Scott is pushed up more to the right wing. It looks like she'll be the right winger. Haley Hopkins, the number nine, and Shewinga on the left.
1: This is definitely a place that we have not seen Scott yet. She does get involved in the attack, but a surprising move. Thought she would have been the one coming off when Rouse came in.
0: Yeah, I agree with that, and I guess she'll probably have one of those roles like we've seen with Ellie Bravo Young at times of front to back and really offense and defense. She'll be essentially a fifth defender when North Carolina has the ball. And maybe at times the third attacker. Ball into space, played for Hopkins. Is this going to check up near midfield? It does. Hopkins taken out. And there's a foul from the side official and a yellow card against North Carolina.
1: This is where it's going to be tough for Hopkins and Chewinga, because with less forwards up top, them keeping the ball is going to be more tiring on them.
0: I think that was Stouty on the yellow. Second time Hopkins has been fouled and gone airborne today, although one time no foul was called. This time it's a yellow. Free kick for Kansas City, far sideline near midfield. One more goal should end the suspense for Kansas City, but North Carolina right back in it now at 3-2 in the 83rd minute. Rouse has it. Great to see her back on the field. Centrally to Rocky Rodriguez. Nice move around a defender. Now to Labonta. Out wide to Bethune, back to Labonta on the overlapping run. Now to Scott. Scott off a North Carolina defender, thrown for Kansas City. Scott thought about taking it quickly and now going to slow things down and find Rocky Rodriguez centrally. Header over to Bethune, far sideline. Now forward to Scott. Now to Rodriguez, middle of the park. Double team, but gets it back to Scott. Now approaching the penalty area. Tried to play it for Labonta, didn't make a run. North Carolina gets it, clears it out. Bethune's waiting for it to go over the sideline and never did, and now Kansas City has it back near midfield.
1: Surprised North Carolina didn't pressure earlier while she was trying to wait for it to go out.
0: Scott forward to Labonta. She has it straight out from the edge of the penalty area. Labonta sending it in. Dangerous ball over the head of Hopkins. Partially cleared by North Carolina. Falls to Rodriguez. Rodriguez with a shot that goes just high. Boy, and she had time to really tee that up, but Rocky Rodriguez unable to keep it on frame.
1: And it was as if North Carolina was backing off, saying, Rodriguez, we'll let you have that shot. We don't want you to pass it to anyone else.
0: I know Rocky Rodriguez doesn't have a ton of goals here during her time in Kansas City, but you don't want to let any high-caliber player have an unmarked shot from the edge of the area. Here's Rodriguez again. And she looked good in the last game and has that same pep in her step again here tonight. But North Carolina comes away with possession. Still waiting for Shewinga to really make an impact on this game. She's been in for about 15 minutes. Haven't called her name a bunch. Labonta outside of her foot to Bethune. Goalkeeper off her line now retreating. Bethune has it in the box. Bethune trying to tee up a shot here. Bethune triple teamed. Her shot deflects and it's handled by Sheridan.
1: She didn't have much to work with. There were five defenders for North Carolina and only two Kansas City current players.
0: Throw up by Sheridan gets over Shawinga, who races back defensively. North Carolina has it, but now forced to slow down.

0: count as Kansas City pretty well set up on defense. 3-2, current clinging to the lead here in the 85th minute in a game they need to win to improve their playoff positioning.
1: And it's also a game that North Carolina needs a point from, too. This is the sixth team and the seventh team in the NWSL, so nothing is solidified yet.
0: We were talking off the air that we thought this had the potential to be a high-scoring game. And, man, it's turned into that for sure. North Carolina now dribbling towards midfield, now across midfield. Pass forward to Okafor. Now first-time ball played forward. It's going to check up nicely for Williams near the corner flag. Now back to Okafor. She'll send it into the penalty area. Good service. Lorena off her line to punch it out bravely. May have hit Elizabeth Ball during that sequence. Play is going to continue. It's over the far sideline. Thrown for North Carolina. They quickly have it at the edge of the area. Rouse needs to be careful here. Double team come from Scott and Rouse, able to dispossess Ashley Sanchez and clear it out to midfield.
1: Seeing Rouse just in her first few minutes, she's already been challenged, doing a great job.
0: Lauren Thompson going to be checking in soon for North Carolina as well. She's waiting at midfield. Courage have it again just outside the penalty area. Sanchez tried to play it around Rouse, ends up deflecting. North Carolina gets it back, but now back closer to midfield. 86th minute, 3-2 Kansas City. And the current sitting back right now, letting North Carolina have the ball, but trying to create those high scoring opportunities. High percentage chances. What a diving save by Lorena on a curling long-range shot from Okafor at the top of the box.
1: Huge save by Lorena, because that definitely was bending in. Had a chance to go off the post in the net. She timed it perfectly.
0: Here's that change we talked about. Lauren Thompson enters the match for North Carolina. Uno Shirigaki exits. Tell you, Lorena's had a good game. Several diving saves. Couldn't really do much on either of the two goals.
1: It's amazing. His first half, we did not say that much about her. In second half, she's had a ton of huge saves.
0: Corner kick coming. North Carolina far sideline. It'll be a right-footed in-swinger. No option short. High lofted ball, middle of the box. Lorena rises to catch it for Kansas City. Jogs to the edge of the area, but not in a hurry here. Now she'll roll it out to her left to a wide open Izzy Rodriguez.
1: Great save by Lorena, easily covering it in the air and catching it, which is even more important, not giving North Carolina a chance.
0: Now will the tired legs catch up with North Carolina? They have made changes, but it's hot. It's still in the 90s, and North Carolina played midweek on Wednesday. How much do they still have in their legs for a late rally here? 4-on-4 for Kansas City. Scott has it just outside the box. Now into the box to Hopkins. Can she get there before Sheridan? No, but it deflects. The goal's open. Falls to Bethune. Bethune has it poked away. And Sheridan now back in her spot as North Carolina able to win it back. What a crazy sequence there. And there is a huge chunk out of the ground in the penalty area where Sheridan and Hopkins collided.
1: And again, Hopkins proving how tough she is, not thinking that she was going to get the ball. She still worked to win it back from a goalkeeper.
0: It's kind of spread out here. The current needs to get back defensively. It's played towards Rouse, over Rouse to Sanchez. She has it just outside the area, trying to dribble around Rouse, and what defending from the rookie. But Sanchez gets it back. What a save by Lorena at the near post on a rocket shot. Rouse did incredible, but Sanchez never gave up and got a great scoring chance.
1: Rouse thought she had the sideline. It was going to go out of bounds, but Sanchez kept it in. And thankfully, Lorena was right there and stayed strong on her post.
0: Nice work by the current groundskeeping staff. Out to patch up the penalty area. Sheridan all the way out now to midfield in case this corner kick gets cleared out. Now in the 89th minute, 3-2 Kansas City. Another corner from the far sideline. Another right-footed in-swinger. Good service again. Lorena off her line again to punch it out. And she's down on the ground and slow to get up and still not up. Lorena in a lot of pain here. She'll continue at least for the moment. Not sure if that was her hand or something else. Sent in again. Labonta wins the header. North Carolina, though, wins the second ball. They have it at the edge of the area. Now just outside the box. They're going to send it across. Penalty spot, but the header well wide of goal. And now will Lorena go to ground? She's not, but slowly walking over to get the ball for a goal kick.
1: It's been a solid 40 minutes that Lorena is, or 40, almost 45 minutes now, that this half she's definitely been tough and challenging the ball, which has been

0: out the current a lot because North Carolina has been right there to try to finish them.
1: I tell you, I'm seeing a grimace on her face every two or three steps. I don't know if this is a lower body issue or if she hurts something on the punch. She is not going to take this goal kick. It's going to be Sharples. It's going to come down short of midfield. Bethune with the flicked header to Hopkins. Nicely done by Hopkins to win it, but a late foul call against the current striker. And now she's going to get a yellow for kicking it away and delaying the restart. No doubt that is the right call, but I think the first foul, very questionable.
0: I agree with the yellow, but the yellow doesn't happen if the referee doesn't make that call.
1: Let's hope we get some good news. Stoppage time, 6 minutes, so not great news, but could be worse. And that has started now, minimum of 6 minutes of stoppage time presented by CPKC. North Carolina with a free kick near midfield. They have the momentum right now. Can Kansas City survive this next 5 minutes in change? This free kick looks like it's going to be lofted towards the penalty area. Instead, it's taken short to Ryan Williams. Time and space. Now she'll send it in. It's loose in the box. Partial clearance by Elizabeth Ball. Haley Hopkins unable to clear it. North Carolina has it just outside the area. Okafor has it now. Side of the box. Schwinger racing over. Cross sent in. There's a chance for the Courage, but it finds the top of the net and not the back of the net. Thank goodness for Kansas City, but another pretty good scoring chance there for the visitors.
0: And a beautiful cross the backside. Who are they looking for? Ashley Sanchez, who got a great volley on it, just lofted it a little too high.
1: Miranda taking her time. I think part of it's time wasting. I think part of it is she's not feeling very good right now.
0: Also,
1: and another change for North Carolina. Hannah Bedford going to enter this match here in the dying moments. She will be coming in for Natalia Stouty. Miranda puts her right foot into it this time. Hopkins wins the header in midfield. Schwinga trying to win the second ball, unable to do so. Big pressure by Kansas City, swarming, trying to poke it away, and Rocky Rodriguez able to win it back. Really nicely done here. Now Katie Scott in the center circle, into space for Schwinga. She'll get this one. Defender on her back. Second and third defenders lurking for North Carolina. Schwinga dribbles towards the sideline, has her path cut off, and North Carolina able to get it back.
0: Tough for Schwinga to get a breakthrough with two defenders on her and also no other forwards helping her out.
1: Oh, it's loose in the box. Bethune causes a turnover, able to win it back, trying to dribble around a defender. She has her path cut off, and North Carolina just going to clear it out. Labonte wins it back, though. Scott chipping it towards the penalty area. Headed out by North Carolina, now one back by Izzy Rodriguez. She finds Hopkins in the box. Now just outside the box to Rocky Rodriguez. Trying to find Schwinga. It's off target. North Carolina wins it and clears it out. Sharples wins it for Kansas City. Playing it into space now to Katie Scott. Wild sequence here as now Rouse gets it on the overlapping run. Rouse approaching the penalty area. Way up from her right back spot. Rouse towards the end line. It's poked away by North Carolina. It'll stay with Kansas City on the throw-in. And I think Rouse probably needs to get back up the field to her defensive spot as Kansas City will take their time on this throw-in.
0: This is where it's helpful that Scott's there to cover her so she can finish with this throw-in.
1: You're right. Rouse stays short. Bethune takes it to the corner flag. Dispossessed. North Carolina tries to clear it. Tried to flop and get the foul, but no foul is given. And it's back to Kansas City on a throw-in deep in North Carolina's defensive half. About 3 minutes left here in second half stoppage time. We're in the 94th minute. Throw-in Kansas City deep in North Carolina's defensive half. Far sideline. Rouse going to take it on the throw. Throwing it short to Hopkins. What a game for Hopkins tonight. Two assists. Off of North Carolina, another throw-in for Kansas City. Again, thrown to Hopkins. This time she's near the corner flag. Going to take it to the corner flag. Still a decent amount of time left. A little surprised this is happening so early. It's off of Hopkins' throw-in for North Carolina, but all the way back near the end line.
0: That's the time where Kansas City is thankful for the referee being so picky where the throw-in is located.
1: Throw in short for the Courage. Off of their own teammate and back to Kansas City on the throw in. And now just 2 minutes left in second half stoppage time. Current with possession deep in North Carolina's defensive end. And if the Current can avoid a critical mistake here in the last 2 minutes, they should be good. Throw in short to Scott. I don't know. An illegal throw-in by Lainey Rouse. You hardly ever see that called in the professional league. Nonetheless, now North Carolina.

0: Carolina with a throw in deep in their own half. Throw in taken short. Bethune racing in, fighting to win it back, and it does get to Hopkins. Now Hopkins back to the corner flag. Double teamed off of North Carolina, off the flag, and eventually off of Hopkins with a touch, and it's a goal kick for North Carolina. Maybe their last chance here with about a minute 15 left. Sheridan gets rid of it short to Ryan Williams. North Carolina trying to build out of the back, but they don't have much time. Only about a minute left, and now all the way back to Sheridan. No pressure by Bethune this time. Sheridan boots it across midfield. Header won by Rouse. It's across the far sideline at midfield. Throwing North Carolina far side. 1 minute left.
1: Rouse did a good job. She didn't hesitate. She just went right through the ball.
0: North Carolina taking too much time on this throw-in. Eventually, they get it up the line. Knocked away and cleared up by Labonte across the sideline again. Back across midfield where North Carolina has another throw-in. Again at midfield. Throw-in taken centrally this time. Second ball won by Rocky Rodriguez, and Croy Bethune absolutely clobbered, was undercut. Yellow card against North Carolina. Bethune down, holding her back. That might be the last chance, but you hope Croy Bethune's okay. That was a nasty fall, and now the current calling the training staff onto the field here.
1: Especially with current already losing Robinson to an injury this game, definitely don't want to see Bethune go down.
0: Again, only about 30 seconds left once this game resumes, but we now have an injury timeout with Croy Bethune down on the field. It was Parkinson shown the yellow card for North Carolina.
1: If it stays how it is, who would you say player of the match is? I know who my vote is, who I've been saying.
0: It's funny, Bethune's been amazing, but I'd probably say Hopkins.
1: That would be my go-to. I think Hopkins has been so involved offensively and defensively. You know, she has been all over the field, successful in every single forward position.
0: Bethune is down. Training staff is attending to her. That was a nasty fall.
1: It was an awkward fall, too. Just back kind of curved in a weird way.
0: Again, only about 30 seconds left when we get back underway. Kansas City should be able to close this game out. Although we've seen weird things. We've seen games that should have 30 seconds left that get 3 minutes, and there's some sort of horrible equalizer. So we don't want to jinx it, but there shouldn't be a lot of added time because there hasn't been much stoppages here other than this injury right here in stoppage time. So hopefully it is just going to be about 30 more seconds when we get underway. Croy Bethune is still down, now up to a sitting position, and now helped up to her feet by the training staff. And Bethune able to bend down, get some water, and looks like she's avoided a serious injury, which is some of the best news of the night.
1: Again, with this referee, though, it's so unknown with when they're going to call it. She's been unknown on some of the calls that they've made, too, or not made.
0: If you're Kansas City, do you launch it up the field and try to pin North Carolina deep? Do you play it back and try to maybe have Lorena eventually clear past midfield? I mean, really, they just need to kill off about 30 seconds here. So what's the best way to do that?
1: I think you go big. I think you get it out of the area.
0: And here it is. Elizabeth Ball does boom it up the field towards Katie Scott, but over the sideline, North Carolina is going to get it back, and now they really need to hurry.
1: I'm surprised where North Carolina is throwing it.
0: Yeah, and it's all the way to Sheridan in her penalty area now. Maybe 30 seconds or so left. Someone's going to come down near midfield and be won by Okafor, dribbling between three Kansas City players, and there's the whistle. The referee did his job. Only 30 extra seconds of stoppage time, and it's a huge win for Kansas City. The current celebrate. Credit to North Carolina. Fierce comeback effort, but Kansas City able to hold on for a huge 3-2 win.
1: And that is a huge victory for Kansas City, considering they've had such struggles with their finishing. Today was a great day to start towards the end of the rest of the season, and that now they're more confident with their finishing.
0: Current with the win, up to 34 points. Stays in seventh place. So just, again, one spot behind North Carolina, not only 2 points behind North Carolina. They sweep the season series. Kansas City now has won all 5 home matches at CPKC Stadium against North Carolina. Pretty impressive. Got to see Temwa Shewinga come back, and now the current is back in action next week as they travel to face Bay FC Friday. Bay FC 14th out of 16 teams in the league. No game in this league is an easy road game, but It's not the hardest

0: game on the current schedule. What do you think they need to do to keep this momentum? Because when we talk about the current trying to improve their playoff positioning, they'd love to start getting more results away from home. How can they do that against BayFC?
1: It was their offensive intensity. That's really what set the tone. Now, the only question I have is, who's going to be those three that they're going to have setting the tone with that offense? Who are they going to start next game?
0: And I have a question after what I saw today. Shewinga played about 30 minutes. You know, if she's good for 45 minutes, do you start her? Do you put her in halftime? I don't know if she'd be good for 60. I mean, how much progress can you make in a week? I don't know.
1: I almost think that Armas is going to go with who he had this game start. They were so successful and right away. I think that with the confidence they have going into that game, that will help them out.
0: I mean, I agree with that, because if you look at expected goals, which granted that's a stat, it's not actual goals, but the Currents played the same lineup last week, the same lineup this week, and the expected goals was 3 each game. So This lineup is clearly clicking right now, so I agree with you. I'd kind of go with the same lineup.
1: I think another question is going to be who's in right back with Robinson might being out with that. Who are they going to put it right back?
0: Rouse looked good in limited action tonight, so it was good to see her back, see her get her minutes stretched out. What was the key here? North Carolina obviously got that goal in the 77th. What did Kansas City do right to close this out?
1: Lorena was right. She did a great job just owning her 6-yard box, coming out strong, and not letting North Carolina get easy chances to PK. Just a tough situation. And the other goal, she didn't have a chance. But when there was a 50-50 opportunity, Lorena came through.
0: Great to have her back. Great to have Temwa Shewinga back. And Kansas City seems to be getting healthy at the right time. Playoffs coming up soon. Now just 8 games left in the NWSL regular season. Reminder, one more time, vote before midnight for Izzy Rodriguez, the Fan Impact Challenge for the 2026 Lauren Holiday Award. 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Sarah, good seeing you, my friend. That was fun.
1: Thanks. Had a great time.
0: Wild game. We kind of thought it could be with 2 of the most high-scoring teams in the league. Kansas City able to hold on for a 3-2 win. Thanks to Bella back in the Bridge Studios producing the broadcast. For Sarah, I'm Dave saying so long. Hope you have a great rest of your weekend. Kansas City defeats North Carolina 3-2 here at CPKC Stadium. And you've been listening to Kansas City Current Soccer here on 90.9 The Bridge and the Kansas City Current app.
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Welcome to Sonic Spectrum. I'm Robert Moore. Tonight, music from Patti Smith, Depeche Mode, The Strokes, Serge Gainsbourg, Stereolab, and Kevin Morby. 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

Sonic Spectrum has been on the Kansas City airwaves for 23 years, and I finally found my forever home in 2021 thanks to the good people at The Bridge. 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We can't let that happen here. But let's get to what we do best, music.

0: New music from Kiwi Jr., that's Photos of the Reenactment from the album Blowing Up that was released last week. The Modern Lovers before that, I Want to Sleep in Your Arms. We heard The Saints with Brisbane from their album Prehistoric Sounds. Patti Smith with her classic Because the Night. And The Beatles and Susie and the Banshees together on Dear Prudence. 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

0: One of the most amazing debut albums ever, in my opinion, that made them overnight stars, literally. The Strokes, with Hard to Explain from 2001. Pixies before that with Gigantic from 1988, Kim Deal on vocals. A year later, they would be one of the biggest indie bands ever. Echo and the Bunnymen, The Pictures on My Wall from 1979, Liverpool's second greatest band. Susie and the Banshees with Hong Kong Garden from 1978. We open the set with the debut single from Depeche Mode, Dreaming of Me. As a 90.9 The Bridge listener, you're part of a wonderfully diverse community of music lovers. 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
0: 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I'm Robert Moore. 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

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Je suis venu te dire que je m'en vais. Et tes larmes n'y pourront rien changer.

0: Stereolab with Ping Pong from their 1994 album, Mars Audio Quintet. Serge Gainsbourg before that with one of his classics, I'm not even going to try to pronounce it. Laza de Cela with El Desierto from 1999, an artist out of Mexico. The Border Sounds of Calexico before that, and the tune El Picador from their 2000 album Hot Rail. A reggae classic from Willie Williams, Armageddon Time, a tune later covered by The Clash, and very well, I might add. And some classic Jamaican ska from 1962 opened that set, Derek Morgan's Forward March. 90.9 The Bridge is your home for music discovery in Kansas City, but it's so much more. 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
0: Welcome back to Sonic Spectrum. I'm Robert Moore. 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A set of local gems up next, with most of it new releases, beginning with Kevin Morby, Javelin.

0: Roman numerals with the rule of five from their self-titled debut. Kansas City Darkwave Trio, Revisor before that, The Flames. The latest from Brooke Tooley and the Moon Travelers, Water from the album Chase Me. Kevin Morby opened that set, Javelin. The Bridge has the ability to shine a light on local talent. 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
3: Welcome back to Sonic Spectrum. I'm Robert Moore. 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Also included are recently released Revival, The Z Show, as well as some new 25th anniversary stickers and some archival Bridge designs. 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And thank you. Mark Eitzel, the longtime vocalist for the influential Bay Area band American Music Club, has released just a slew of great solo albums over the years. From his 2017 release, Hey Mr. Ferryman, this is The Last 10 Years.

0: I'm so lucky, got goosebumps again, listening to the song of our friend. 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
2: Don't let the record label take you out to lunch. You're the one who's gotta pay at the end of the day. And try not

don't want people to like you too much. You'll just need more and more flatteries to recharge your batteries. And don't let showmanship get more important than honesty. If you don't want to be so many singers, you see, you don't have to act crazy to do something amazing. You can be just like you should and still do something really good. And even when you know there's nobody listening, say it to yourself, cause it's good for your health. I know nothing makes sense if you think too much. Religion, a pigeon, radios, and televisions, oh, it takes so much strength just not to suck. And not to be a cynic looking for another gimmick, but you're distraught at the thought of losing everything again. Then they

And don't let the record label take you out to lunch, cause they'll call you a cab and put it on your tab. I'm leaving town for a while, but I'll be in touch. One thing I know is true is that I got a lot to do, and that it takes big heart to make great, great part. And I'm just a little dot in a great big pot, but now that I've started and it's hard to stop, I've been wondering at night about the wrong and right. And is somebody your savior if you owe them back a favor? No, they're not, so there's only one choice that you got. Don't let the record label take you out to lunch. Though the fishes look delicious, someone's gotta do the dishes. People might say you're insane or just looking to complain, and you need them more than they need you, so don't bite the hand that feeds you. Everyone's been fair and nice, and consider them a friend, but everything still has a price, and you don't want to overspend, cause it's your wallet and your soul when the check comes in the end. No matter what the situation, art, love, occupation, I'll hold off on the hors d'oeuvres. That's not what I'm in it for. I only want what I deserve. I want no less, I want no more.

The Strokes with Take It or Leave It from their debut Is This It. Fellow New Yorker, musician, and comic book artist Jeffrey Lewis before that with Don't Let the Record Label Take You Out to Lunch. Malcolm Middleton, who is one half of Scottish band Arab Strap, with Loneliness Shines from his album Into the Woods. That was his second solo record released back in 2005. Arab Strap is thankfully back together and making great albums. The Go-Betweens with one of the finest B-sides ever, Little Joe, from 1986. We open that set with Mark Eitzel's The Last 10 Years from his solo recording, Hey Mr. Ferryman. As a 90.9 The Bridge listener, you are part of a wonderfully diverse community of music lovers. And just like our listeners, no 2 hours of programming on The Bridge are exactly alike. 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
1: 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A set of new sounds to close tonight's show, beginning with an English Britpop band that had their initial run from 1980 to 84. Whose first four singles all cracked the top 10 in the UK. They would break up after the first album, and singer Nick Hayward would go on to have a pretty successful solo career in the UK. They have reunited and recorded their first studio album in 22 years. The album is titled Boxing the Compass, and from that, this is The Unloving Plum from Haircut 100 on Sonic Spectrum.

French covers ensemble Nouvelle Vague with Only When I Lose Myself featuring Melanie Payne. That's a cover of a Depeche Mode song, and their new album consists entirely of Depeche Mode compositions. Sweeping Promises before that with Write Lightly from the new album You Say I Romanticize. The band is based in Lawrence, Kansas. One-man band Black Marble before that, It Always Comes to Me from the new album Life in Small Spaces. And we open that set with a brand new track from Haircut 100, The Unloving Plum, from their first album in 22 years. 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We'll close tonight with some new music from Radio Free Alice. I'm Robert Moore. Be well.

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4: 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And I truly cannot thank you enough. And speaking of amazing and diverse new tunes, please stick around tonight for Chicago's Sharp Pins. But before that, up first, as always, we are kicking things off local. Here's Making Movies, cover of Kevin Morby's This Is a Photograph.
5: Esta es una fotografía, una imagen de aquellos días, de mi papá en el portal, descamisado y triunfal, listo para la batalla, bajo el sol de Panamá. 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

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And speaking of music discovery, later we're going to hear The Next Day off GB's incredible new record, Hirschsprung. And also, speaking of new albums, here's Kansas City's very own Radkey, who just dropped their new record, Bedroom Sand. This is the

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0: 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Done.

That was Empty as Sky by Asheville's Wagging. And that band only has 228 monthly listeners on Spotify. So that said, it is our fall funding drive here at the Bridge. And as Kansas City's true alternative, our listeners know that tuning in means tuning out all the commercials, the artifice, the endless loop of top 40 radio. So if you're looking for something a little different, a little unexpected, a little like Empty as Sky by Asheville's Wagging, and above all, authentic, feel free to join us and take that next step and become a 90.9 The Bridge member today so you can continue hearing weird stuff like this. 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Now, coming up, get ready for more weird stuff. We've got some minimalist drone pop, courtesy of Lael Neal. We'll hear her track, Slip Away.

a little bit of a throwback. That was Sao Paulo's dance rock sextet, CSS, with Let's Make Love and Listen to Death from Above off their 2006 album. And I recently discovered that track from my coworker, who decided to put together a whole playlist of early 2000s jams just because. And you know what? It was amazing. And I was thinking that's essentially what we do here at The Bridge. 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Now, later stick around for the newest release from Shy Girl. We'll hear Elise. Also want to remind everyone that she did in fact open up for Charlie XCX on her Sweat tour, which is pretty insane. But before that, we have 2007, an alt R&B duo from Atlanta. This is Pretty Girl on The Z Show.

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Such a good one. That was The Coward Forgets His Nightmare by Chanel Beads. And I hope you dug it too, because we here at The Bridge are committed to sharing music and content that matters to our listeners. 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Now, coming up, we've got portraits of Tracy and her tune Royal Court's Great Misfortune. She's doing some very cool genre-bending stuff. Highly recommends. And up next, off one of the coolest albums, I think, of the year, specifically Lorraine's Fata Morgana, this is Elmira on The Z Show.

Some indie pop rock for you. That was Tommy Lafroy with their new single Slush Puppy off their forthcoming record, The Precariat, out October 23rd via 30 Tigers. Now, it is also our funding drive here at the station, and we are

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You know, there are so many reasons listeners like you turn to music of 90.9 The Bridge. Reasons like Making Movies, who we heard earlier tonight, Brandi Carlile, The Black Creatures, Valerie June, and a thousand others. 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Now later, we've got a very cool collab from Winter and Peel Dream Magazine. We'll hear their mixtape version of their track, Hide a Lullaby. But up first, off her new LP, Peyote, this is Ombre with The Art of Letting It Go.

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go somewhere nice, but at least once a week would be good. I love buying something and taking the bag home and opening it in the living room or while sitting in bed. I would want you to watch me as I do it.

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And that tune is very new and not something you're probably going to hear anywhere else. 90.9 The Bridge is so much more than your home for music discovery. 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

Off Blondshell's upcoming record, Violins, out September 25th via Partisan. That was for Elise. 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Now later, get ready for one of my personal faves, Miss Julia Jacklin. 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And before that, we have Squirrel Flower, who also just put out an incredible LP titled Say a Prayer to the Gods of Getting Going. This is Cleveland on The Z Show.

Mallory Hawk with Revolver on the Z Show. And I'm sure you've heard tonight or otherwise that it is our fall funding drive here at the Bridge. 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Now coming up, we've got Kansas City's very own True Lions and their track Fake Tears. And up first, this is Ada Leah with I've Never Been in Love featuring Common Holly. Go!

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Click shows.

little local 909 for you. That was Fake Tears by True Lions. And it looks like I've only got two more left for y'all tonight. Up first, we'll hear Touché by John Roseborough. And lastly, Soccer Mommy's demo of her track, Julian. And I also do want to say thank you all so very much for listening to The Z Show and The Bridge. It means a lot to share music with you each and every week. And I honestly get to do that because of listeners like you. And I think I actually just realized that I've been hosting this show for about 8 years, and it's super special to be able to get to play you some sweet jams. 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Have fun, stay safe, and have a lovely night.

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1: What's good, y'all, and welcome back. You're tuned to Hen Live for another week of Go DJ Radio, right here with your boy Q on your very own 90.9 The Bridge. How are y'all doing? No, seriously, how are y'all doing? Nice little check-in. Deep breath. We made it, y'all. It is Saturday night. What a week. Football season kicked off. I know a lot of folks are so happy, so excited to see how this season turned out, what we do and how we do it. And I already know a lot of y'all rooting for and who y'all rooting for. And it's also a very, very important time for us right here at the station. It is that time of the year, y'all. It is our funding drive. We are here. We need your help. Are joining us in our fall funding drive here at the Bridge. And we are asking many of you to join us today in making a contribution in the support of music and discovery in a station that you rely on to do both of those. 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All right. Can we do that, y'all? We're about to have an amazing night. And I just want to make sure that we are always a part of each other's orbit while we do that. And again, we need you. 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My apologies. To start your ongoing donations today, you can find all of the information there. And I'll be throwing it to you as the night goes on, just so you don't forget. But I want to go ahead and get us kicked off, get us started. And the reason why we're here tonight, y'all, we got a beautiful lineup, throwbacks, everything in between. Dr. Dre kicking us off. We keep the heads ringing. Then we got Gin and Juice by Snoop Dogg. And then Five On It, the remix by Luniz. All right here on Go DJ Radio, y'all. Turn those dials all the way up. You're rocking with the one and only Q. Let's get into it.

0: presents two nights, Friday and Saturday, September 11th and 12th. Knuckleheads presents Vincent Neil Emerson. 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

0: what a kickoff to the night, y'all. What a kickoff. I told y'all, we're going to be having a time here, right here on the bridge, y'all. On that last set, we had Keep the Heads Ringing by Dr. Dre kick us off. Went straight into Snoop Dogg with Gin and Juice. Then we have Lil Nas with Five on It. Speaking of Five on It, we are looking for your support. Right here. You belong here at 90.9 The Bridge. It's your home for music discovery right here in Kansas City, y'all. 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Because you know, the bridge is what? It's culturally curious. We have the local artists. We have the music lovers and the diverse voices. And we want to keep it going, right? Keeping it going, y'all. We got Still Fly, Big Timers coming up next. Poe Pimp, Do or Die. Why by Jada Kiss, and I Love It by Jeezy. This is a heavy hitting lineup, y'all. Turn those dials all the way up. You rocking with your boy Q. We in it.
1: What's up, friend?

Welcome back, y'all. That last set was a long one, but it was well needed, and we had fun with it, y'all. Big Timers kicked us off with Still Fly. Went straight into Do or Die with Pope Pimp. Then we had a little Jada Kiss with Why, and I Love It by Jeezy. All right here on Go DJ Radio, y'all. Coming up next, we got the boss, Rick Ross, T-Pain, kicking us off, y'all. And we got Young Dro, T.I. with Shoulder Lean. And then last but not least, y'all, Duffel Bag Boy, Player Circle, Lil Wayne. We can call this the collab dynamic duo, because each and every single one of these bad boys is fire. Turn those dials all the way up. You rocking with your boy Q right here on Go DJ Radio, y'all. Turn this bad boy up. We back in it.

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1: And sir, till I die.
0: Okay. 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
1: As a matter of fact, it's gonna kill me. 'Cause you ain't.

Welcome back, y'all. Yeah, you tuned in here live on 90.9 The Bridge. And on that last set, we had Rick Ross, T-Pain kick us off with The Boss. Then we had Shoulder Lane, Young Dro, T.I. And last but not least, Duffel Bag Boy, Player Circle, Lil Wayne. And if that ain't telling you nothing about the money, then I don't know what is, y'all. And I think it's the perfect segue to let you know that it's the week. Fundraising right here on the bridge, y'all. 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You a boss. All in all, we love you and your support, and I appreciate everything that y'all do. I want to get us back into it, y'all. We got Shorty Wanna Ride, Young Buck headed your way. We fly high, ballin', you know, you get the vibes. Nah, I'm just kidding, y'all. But no matter what it is, y'all the best I ever had. We got Drake ended us off on that set, and we're going to turn it all the way up, and we're going to have a good time, y'all. All right, here on Go DJ Radio. Let's get into it.

0: Gotcha.
1: Ooh, what a night, what a night, what a night. But I'm enjoying every last minute of it with you right here on Go DJ Radio, y'all. And that last set, we had Shorty Wanna Ride by Young Buck. We Fly High Ballin' by Jim Jones. And Best I Ever Had by Drake. I want to keep us going, y'all. We got Count Me Out, Kendrick Lamar headed up next. Nicki Minaj, Drake, Lil Wayne with Only. In the Box, Roddy Ricch. All right here on Go DJ Radio, y'all. The hits, the hits, the hits. But you ain't gonna miss it because you right here with me. Turn those dials up. We in it.

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Ooh, yeah. You know, these days it can feel like there's not enough time to pause and take a deep breath, you know? And I'm so happy that we have nights and we have stations like the bridge here that makes the time and space for you to just do that. Let's take a deep breath. That last set was hot, y'all. We had Count Me Out, Kendrick Lamar, Only, Nicki Minaj, Drake, Lil Wayne, and The Box by Roddy Ricch. All right here on Go DJ Radio, y'all. And if you just now tapped in with us, you tapped in one of our favorite parts. We're looking for support. 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We're looking for your ongoing monthly memberships to continue to power the music that you love to listen to all year long. We are looking for the monthly memberships that will help nourish our communities and contribute right back to our artists that contribute to us, y'all. It's my favorite part of the hour, y'all. We got music discovery. It's something I switched up a little bit, and I'm rocking with it. We got Nay Rowe coming up next with Spinning. Dope song. Can't wait for y'all to hear it. We got a new one. New artist, y'all. Brand new on the block. So excited to feature this song for you. I was able to hear it a while back, and it's overdue. It's overdue and a perfect timing, if you ask my opinion, y'all. We got Zaire coming up next with Angel Numbers. All right, here on Go DJ Radio, y'all. After that, we got Skin Tight by Nolly. Nolly, Nolly, Nolly. Shout out Boston. And then last but not least on this set, y'all, we got Cuzzos with Can't Pretend. All on Music Discovery. And I guarantee you're going to be adding these to your playlist. Turn your dials all the way up, y'all. You rocking with your boy Q. All right here on Go DJ Radio. We back in it.

Woo! Welcome back, welcome back, welcome back, y'all. You are tuned in here live, Go DJ Radio, and you just listen to my favorite part of the hour, Music Discovery, where I find artists that we probably ain't never even heard of before, or maybe we have, but it's new to me, new to you, and we get them a little love and show them a lot of love on the station. We had Nayro coming up first with Spinning on that last one, y'all. Then we had Angel Numbers by Zaire right after that. Skin Tight by Nolly. And then last but not least, Can't Pretend by Cuzzos. All right here on Go DJ Radio, y'all. And again and again and again, remember, remember, remember, the bridge runs on the mission of music discovery, right? And that is exactly what we did right here. 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And remember, your donations will be matched, and matching gets us to our goal. And we hope to make it there, y'all, with your help, but we need you. Escapism coming up next. Ray, 070 Shake. I just threw us back in there, didn't I? We got to get back into the music. We got to get back into it. Escapism, right? Perfect. Rain Dance following right after that with Dave and Tim's. Then we got Pink Pantherist with Stateside plus Zara Larsson. Y'all, music, I love it, I love it, I love it. And then we're going to end this set off with I Just Might by Bruno Mars, because I just might. That's all I got for you. Y'all, we lit, we live, we right here, we at it. Turn those dials up. Let's get into it.

0: nothing, so there's nothing to regret. Other than this 4/4 kick drum pounding in my head.
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What a night, what a night, what a night. I am hot, but we are in it. We are deep in it, and we almost over it, but it ain't done yet, y'all. We had Ray kick us off and 070 Shake with Escapism on the last set. Dave and Tim's with Rain Dance. Stateside plus Zara Larsson by Pink Panthers. And then last but not least, I Just Might by Bruno Mars. All right, here on Go DJ Radio, y'all. We only got a couple of more sets headed your way, so don't go too far, y'all. We got Baby Wild, Carol G, Judaline, and Rosowski headed your way. My bad. And we got Turn Me On by Dustin Conrad. Brand new. Y'all know I got to bring you some new hits. Dustin Conrad coming your way. And speaking of new, Lady Gaga, Doechii, Runway. Go ahead. Let's run that up. All right, here on Go DJ Radio, y'all, where we discover new music, new hits, and all our joy and fun. Turn these dials up. You're rocking with your boy Q. We back in it.

0: runway.
1: Whoo, what a night, what a night, what a night, y'all. I'm telling you, I told you from the beginning. If you were here at the beginning of the night, I told you we were going to have a great time, and we have. Y'all, we had Baby Wow by Carol G. Judah Line kicked us off. Turn Me On by Destin Conrad right after that. And then Runway by Lady Gaga and Doechii. New music. We love the new music, as always, y'all. And if you've been waiting for the right moment to become a Bridge member, we've been talking about this all night. But if you just not waiting, the time is now. No more waiting, y'all. As we speak right here, right now, our friends are matching your donation. They're matching your money right now. So your contribution will have double the impact for the Bridge, for us, and for the stations that you love to listen to the most. Y'all, what better way to spend Saturday night than with us? 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Y'all, go ahead and donate. 1-800-418-1988. Please, please, please. Last set of the night, y'all. Turn those dials all the way up. We got Nightmares to Dreams by Meek Mill. Aha by Cardi B. And Outside by Coi Leray. Because that's what we about.

0: be right after this set. Turn those dials all the way up. You rocking with your boy Q one last time, y'all. Let's get into it.
1: Ain't this what they've been waiting for? You ready?

0: two nights, Friday and Saturday, September 11th and 12th, Knuckleheads presents the Band of Heroes. Vincent Neil Emerson.
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what a night, what a night, what a night, y'all. And I enjoy every single last minute of it, which you're right here on Go DJ Radio. We had Nightmares to Dreams by Meek Mill. Kick us off on that last one. Cardi B following with Aha. And then Outside by Coi Leray. All right here on Go DJ Radio, y'all. And before I give up and before I get out of here today, just remember, as a Bridge listener, you become a part of our community of music listeners. We're independent, exceptional, and essential, y'all. And at The Bridge, we believe that bringing the heat, the great music to Kansas City is crucial to the arts. 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Be a part of the community. Be a part of the family. And let's keep it going, y'all. Until next week, be safe, be easy. And take care of yourselves.

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hate to give the satisfaction asking how you're doing now. 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

Jordan and Reese McKenzie. It has been a while since I've done this. But I need your input. I just wrote this little verse thing. I really like it, but I have absolutely no idea what a chorus would even sound like for this song. Maybe it's like a weird singing song where

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2: 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Grangemouth is a target, son, it all kicks off. We have done, turn them face the blast, and hope you don't survive.

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0: I wish I could sing like that. It's not everything, singing, you know. The only important thing these days is rhythm and melody. Rhythm.

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3: When the hip-hop group Cypress Hill arrived with their first album in 1991, their track Latin Lingo gave voice to the Latino roots of hip-hop with its funky,

And all these years later, after 20 million albums sold worldwide, numerous Grammy nominations, and being the first hip-hop group to be awarded a star on the Hollywood Walk of Fame, the guys in Cypress Hill refuse to rest on their accomplishments and continue to push themselves creatively by releasing their first ever all

0: From NPR Music, this is Alt Latino. I'm Felix Contreras. I recently sat down with the band on Zoom, catching them on yet another tour, this time promoting their new album, Dios Bendiga.
1: All right, I'm Eric Bobo.
2: I am Sendog.
3: I'm Be Real. Thanks for having us.
2: Thank you.
0: We talked about their own personal histories growing up Latino in Southern California. We talked about identity, language, Latinos in hip-hop. And I started out by asking them, why now? 35 years after they rapped in Spanglish on their first album, why an all-Spanish album? And they told me they always wanted to do it, just never had time to get to it.
1: Well, you know, when we made our first album, we had an impact we didn't realize we were going to have. It opened up the door for a lot of Spanish hip-hop and the subgenres that come after it. And we didn't realize it was going to hit off like that. And so it was something we had promised for a long time. But touring and things like that most often get in the way of, the creative process sometimes. And, you know, we'll go out on runs and be touring for a matter of years. And, you know, then someone says, hey, when's the next album coming up? And then that's when it gets sparked, right? So a situation presented itself that we had a block of time that we could finally do that album that we had been talking about for years. And we just felt it was the right time. We wanted to do something different. And here we are.
2: Basically, it's always something that we had planned to do, but just, you know, other things kept coming up. Ever since we did our first Los Grandes Éxitos record, the plan always was to do another record of original songs. Just, you know, life and things get in the way. So now is the perfect time to do it. So having those Latino roots that, you know, that we have in the group and just seeing the explosion of music, especially Latino music in the last few years, recent years, there's been a big rise up from the Latino culture and everything. But what we did do is very special, I think, and I definitely feel it deserves to be heard.
0: Where did this album fit in the story of Cypress Hill, do you think?
1: Well, you know, our first go-round at a Spanish-speaking album was a translation of music that already existed. So I feel like this is going to be, you know, I think it stands as strong as any of our previous albums, you know, most especially the first three. So I feel that it's that strong. And I think we all went away from the studio feeling that, like, because we went in with no expectations making this album. You know, we thought, well, let's see what happens. Because every creative decision is a gamble, you know what I mean? And for us to be doing it after, you know, all this time, and the only time anyone's heard any Spanish from Sen or myself has been on features, you know, on other people's music and stuff like that. And, you know, knowing that from the time that we opened up the gate for a lot of people, people have been rapping their asses off from that time to now. So it's like trying to be competitive and trying to be as good as, if not better than, everything out there. So it was a little bit of a challenge. That's why it's really special to us, because, you know, the way that it came out, I think we were all surprised with how well we felt it came out when we played it for other people that actually speak Spanish, like, as first language, and their reaction to it. We thought that was great. So I think it's as good as any of our first four albums.
4: For me, you know, when the Los Grandes Éxitos album came out, as B was saying, there wasn't really a lot of Latin hip hop that was going on at that point. And now, many years later, to see the explosion and to hear it, and so many dope MCs are out there all over the continent, you know, so it was definitely a welcome challenge, because this is something that I think that our fans knew that we can do. They've been waiting for a long time. And it was great to see us rise to the occasion, be able to do an album all new, completely in Spanish. And

0: it came, you know, now I'm not going to say naturally, but the flow was just there. You know, everything that we were doing, it was just everything was falling into place. So we felt like we were on the right track. And that was important because now I know that those MCs and those people are now going to be really listening. So, you know, that was a big, big challenge to make sure sonically it sounded great, lyrically it sounded great. And I think that we nailed it.
1: And the reason we keep saying challenge is that obviously for me, you know, different for Sen, but for me, it's not my first language. You know what I mean? Going to school in our school systems here in California, they teach Spanish, but it's very basic, you know, and I never took those Spanish classes. The way I learned Spanish was in the house from hearing my parents speak them, speaking to me in Spanish, and then eventually learning how to read it and write it myself, you know, whereas you have now a generation of rappers that come from countries where this is their first language, and the way they're fluent in it is different than what ours is, right? So, or at least mine. So that was the real challenge is putting, you know, what we do up against what's out there right now and it being looked at as this is as good as that. And respected on that level. So that was the challenging part, but it was fun. I gotta say, you know, one of the most fun records I think I had making in a long time.
2: Yeah, the syntax has to be right, man, in order for it to match whatever else is going on in the background. And I think you guys nailed it.
1: Thank you.
2: You completely nailed it. Oh yeah, yeah. Like hip hop's not my first language, right? I'm a little older, so I came to it a little differently, but I do remember when you guys came out and I was, you know, checking it out and listening to Latino hip hop over the years, and the way you guys, it just, to me, it just sounds like you guys have been doing this all along. That's what the record sounds like.
1: Thank you, man.
3: Thank you very much.
1: And that was, you know, what we were trying to put down. Like, this is not something that we're struggling to do or forcing ourselves to do. It's sure. Something we do.

0: Let me ask you about where this record falls in your own individual stories, like you as people, as individuals, as from your cultural backgrounds. Like, where are you in your lives individually, one by one? Where are you in recognition of, you know, who you are, where you come from, what you've been doing, and what this record says about you as an individual?
1: I think for me, it's a reminder, because I think sometimes with the type of music we put out, and obviously the cannabis messaging, some of the other things get pushed aside or forgotten about, like our Latino roots and culture and all that stuff, and our pride for it and whatnot. So it's maybe an introduction to those that don't know, a reintroduction to those that forgot, and us being us. You know, this is who we are. This is who, how we grew up, you know, in these communities. And, you know, it's a reflection of who we were and who we are now.
2: For me, coming from a Latin jazz background, you know, and understanding like Latin rhythms, you know, the fun part for me was incorporating this part into the music, and not following any trends. You know, we kind of said what direction we didn't want to go and which direction we did want to go and try. And for me, it really showed our range, you know, that we were able to tap into those Latin roots musically, lyrically, and be able to pull it off.
3: Yeah, for me, it's like a representation of Cypress Hill and Espanol, right? It's like everybody always knew that, you know, where we come from and who we are, and coming from a musical family myself, and being able to do a record 100% in Espanol, it's a representation of how proud we are to be, you know, as Latino men, right? And you have to be proud of your culture and who raised you. And, you know, going back to your grandparents and everything, this record is for the family, kind of like for them to represent, you know, Mexicano and Puerto Rico and Cuba and all those things. It's to uplift the culture, kind of.
0: You know, and I think that most people don't realize that are fans of your music, because I know I've interviewed Eric. We did a whole show about his dad, Willie Bobo.

0: We did a whole episode on Alt Latino on when they released that that unreleased record a while back. And Sen, I've heard you online and social media talking about how your family actually knew Celia Cruz. That you're, you know, on either end this conversation right now, you guys have deep roots into like the very beginning, the foundations of Latin music in this country with the New Yorican Willie Bobo thing and Celia Cruz from Cuba, knowing the family. Like, I don't think people understand or realize the connection you guys have to that history.
1: Yeah, well, on my end, when I figured out that my mother and father were actually friends and actually knew Celia, was a very big deal. But overall, I think that it's a passing down of from whatever that she did to where we are now, and acknowledging that connection and realizing that it's the past is musically rich in our family. That is a very special thing. And I always remember the days of, you know, because I would pick them up, her and Pedro, and take them to the interviews and whatnot. And it just, sometimes I just get stuck thinking about that. So it's great to be able to have the ability to entertain the masses in Espanol. And that goes beyond, you know, hip hop legacy or anything else that we've done. This is a record that's for the culture, para la gente Latina. And just to let them know that we are proud to be who we are.
0: And Eric, you were talking a little bit too about, you know, you're drawing on the Latin jazz roots you have, you know, through your dad, Willie Bobo, who played with Tito Puente, who played with Kel Jeter, who played with all the greats, all of my favorites. As a timbale player myself, man, your dad's up there, right? He's like he's on a pedestal. And it shows in the music on the record. And how you have incorporated all these different cultures. There's hip hop, there's cumbia, there's all these other things authentically. It comes from a very authentic place. What was your perspective? What was your approach in being the music director for the record?
2: I think the approach for me was to be able to try these different styles and incorporate them into our sound. You know, like I mentioned before, we weren't trying to follow a trend or, you know, or say, yeah, we're going to just do like a reggaeton or what's hot right now. You know, we needed to represent ourselves as Cypress Hill in this genre. And all the styles that we incorporated are styles that we all listen to outside of this. So we have an understanding, you know, and we're fans of it. So we were able to incorporate the cumbia thing and put that into hip hop. It was like seamless. And we did it organically and authentically. And that was very, very important. And that was important for me to help bring that out.

0: And we have a real treat because the guys were also joined by their longtime DJ, DJ Lord. So I asked him how he was finding his place in this music and in the band's live performances.
1: Well, I've always been a fan of doing things different. And basically, I found it as another level. Coming from hip hop background with Public Enemy, but been with rock bands, house music. I'm a fan of music, but approaching this from like a white belt level, and like B was saying, we had no expectations and it came together all organic. I came straight from the airport, straight to the studio, and we start working on tracks immediately because my room wasn't ready. It was that kind of vibe in the studio. We start sifting through samples because in my thing, I wasn't going to use stock samples like the average turntablist. It had to be different. We're doing something different. It had to make a statement. It's for the culture, like Sin Dog said. We were searching for samples, and if you check out the samples on the record that are cut, they're all in key to the track. So you're not going to hear anything weird coming out of nowhere, some stock samples, some or fresh, or the classic turntable samples that people have grown to hear, expect to hear. All these samples are in key, every last one of them. You're going to hear these samples on another record.
2: And it was great to be able to have that hip-hop, turn.

0: Turntable this thing with the music, because a lot of newer hip hop, they have forgotten about the DJ. They don't really show that part, and the DJ has always been an integral part of hip hop.
1: And I think because, as Lord stated, we took sounds that were in key to the music. He not just became like the cuts, he became an instrument on the song. Like the turntable work that he did is as much as any instrument as the instruments that were played to make the actual music. So it just blended in great. And like Eric said, we wanted to highlight turntablism because it is the backbone of hip hop in the first place. So, in a time where you don't hear that much scratching and cutting in songs, we have one of the greatest on the planet right now to do so. So we wanted to unleash him, And this is one of the first records where Bobo's drummed on everything, and a lot of the turntablism has come from the DJ that is with us, And it's like a very powerful record in that way, where we all put energy to it.
2: I want to talk a little bit about the moment that we're in right now when this record comes out. When we talk about on Alt Latino, we talk about Latino communities, plural, because, as you know, and most people, a lot of people don't know, is that we are not a monolith. We're a lot of different cultures from a lot of different places here in the United States. It creates this really beautifully diverse community. I just wonder what you guys think right now in this moment. Like, where do you think we are right now? Where are the communities right now? Are we on the defensive? Are we fighting back? Are we under attack? What specifically, where do you think we are? Where does this record land at this moment?
1: I mean, I think it's all the above. And it's something that, we're used to in that regard, that you're constantly fighting for yours, constantly being attacked, and the rest that goes with it. To be complacent and sit and do nothing, when you're active, you can't really do that. And so, this is it's just one of those times where we're gonna have to keep fighting for ours as we're being attacked and targeted at that. We just got to use our platforms as much as we can to speak against it and stand for ourselves. You know what I mean? Stand for our culture, stand for our people, and be there for other communities as well.
2: Are there any specific tracks on the record that you think addresses the moment that we're in?
1: I mean, most specifically, probably Watch Out Trucha. A lot of it is written on metaphor, but speaking to what is right now. I think you're going to hear more music speaking, about what's going on right now, seeing what's going on with ICE. And there's plenty of artists that are coming up on the underground, addressing things like that. There's these guys called Coyote back home in Los Angeles. They're two young brothers from Hawthorne, hardcore hip hop, and they flip in English and Spanish, and they're definitely talking about what's going on right now. And they're just some of the voices that are in the community talking about what's going on. And I think it's just going to keep extending so that we're all constantly, telling each other to be, aware of what's going on and don't live with the blinders on.
2: The other thing I think this record deals with very, very artfully and creatively is the aspect of Afro-Latinidad, which is still, I can't believe it. Like all these years later, all these decades later, we're still having to talk to people to try to get people to understand that you can be both Latino and Black at the same time, right? It's just mind-boggling that that we're still talking about this. Is that also part of the message that you put out with this record?
1: That's hard to say, because the imagery would have you look at it and show that it's kind of showing like sort of like a Mexican representation with the Aztec character within the artwork, right? But we are Afro-Latino without doubt. I think it's not ne necessarily something addressed. I think it comes out in the music naturally, and it's not something that we talk about to exploit or to sort of raise up as a cause. But I think it's something that we should, because a lot of us are Afro-Latino. Sen, myself, Bobo,

0: You know, we're all definitely that, and it is something that's real. That's for sure. You go to any one of these countries that is Spanish speaking, you're gonna see Afro Latinos there, and that's just a fact. When we speak Spanish, depending on the style of music, I think you hear it there. Like, so for instance, with some of the stuff with the cumbia track, it sounds more Colombian or Mexican, right? But like when you go to, let's just say, Latin Lingo or Armada Latina, that seems more Afro-Cuban style than these other songs. So it's just wherever we're snapping in musically, it takes us in that direction.
1: I want to follow up on that question because, Sendog, you've got an album out right now with Kemo the Blaxican and Negros de la Raza, specifically dealing with your Afro-Latinidad. Where are you right now in your sense of self-discovery and retouching on those roots?
2: Well, my sense of rediscovery, I've always known, that we are of African descent, and I've always been proud of that, you know what I mean? But we went to make that record, and both of us, Kimo and I, are both, Afro-Latinos, right? And we just had to make up something that outright definitely represented that brand of people. And it's very important to represent in that way, because we definitely grew up knowing both sides of the tracks, if you will. And just having other people of the same background respond to that and get down with that and be part of it is a special thing. And I didn't expect the support that we've gotten, but nonetheless, we're happy with it. And it's a very important thing that, people do recognize that you see me one way, but in reality, somos Latinos y somos Africanos también. Y es muy importante que la raza sepa y el resto del mundo sepa también que somos más que nos parecemos.

0: I want to go back to something that you touched on at the beginning when you talked about the explosion of Latin music. And I think the most visible expression of that right now was the popularity of the Bad Bunny participation in the Super Bowl. And it raised the level and awareness of Latin music of all kinds, I think, even to the point where I was seen on social media, especially social media my age. Like I'm 67, so you know I'm my algorithm is right there, right? It's in that area. And there were I was seeing a lot of African American folks who didn't really know or weren't hip to the idea that there was some African culture in Puerto Rican music or in Puerto Rican culture, or at least the African heritage. And I've seen that over the years, like we talked about. Like sometimes there's a sense that you can't be both at the same time, and sometimes that still exists. From my perspective, do you think that, like, how do you bridge that gap? Do you think that music is the way to enlighten people? Do you think that something like this, like your album, The Rise in Latin Music, which just about all has African heritage, no matter where it comes from, do you think that this is the kind of thing that will maybe close that gap a little bit, you think?
1: I think music definitely bridges the gap because, I mean, realistically, unless you're doing the knowledge on that, like looking for it for yourself, you're oblivious to it until someone puts you on to it. And then you kind of question it till you hear it, you know? And then, God willing, you become a fan of it and then understand a little bit more of where all this comes from. Some people don't want to know. Some people would rather not know and just keep it divided because it's always, you know, that they've sort of divided us from each other and then divided us from ourselves, you know? So some people like to live in that oblivion where they're like just totally, I don't want to know about it. And you know, then they act surprised. But other people are more open to it, you know, open souls. They hear it and they're like, oh man, that makes sense. That's why this calls to me. But yeah, I mean, the foundations of all the Latino music that's based off of, let's say, salsa and merengue and the rest are based off of African rhythms. And

0: and the foundation of it. And you know, no one could deny that.
1: Yeah, it's not a, it shouldn't even be like a white and black thing or whatever like that, because to me, Latinos are of all colors, you know, and it's very important to unify. Music unifies no matter what language it is. You know, that's why we've been able and been fortunate to be able to tour the world and go to different countries that speak different languages and still unite those people. And I think it's important for Latinos to realize that, you know, we're all one, you know, we really are. And there shouldn't be any separation, you know. And you know, some of us have to really go and learn the history to understand it. Some people, they don't want to do that, but it's important to have that so the people that are interested, they can see it, they can experience it, and they can accept it.
2: Yeah, I don't know if you guys ever take a step back to look at that, but from where I sit, you guys from the beginning have been examples of that, of bridging that gap. And I think this record, this new record, as well as your record, Sendog, I think that it's a huge step forward in a very, very important moment when Latin music has such a spotlight on it. I think this record really accomplishes that in a big way. And I thank you, thank you. Honored to have you on the show and talk about the record this week.
0: Thank you. Thank you for having us, and thank you for the love on that. You know, we feel it's special, and you know, God willing, everybody else feels the same way, you know.
2: Thanks a lot, guys.
3: Right on.
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Thanks so much to the guys from Cypress Hill, Be Real, Sendog, Eric Bobo, and DJ Lord. It was a genuine honor to talk to these guys, these pioneers who are still making powerful music. You have been listening to Alt Latino. Our audio editor is Noah Caldwell. The executive producer of NPR Music is Surreal Mohammed. Sonali Mehta is executive director. And don't forget, we'd love to hear from you. Have you heard a band that you think we should know about? Maybe a cool single floating out there somewhere on the internet? Do you want to tell us about your favorite corner bar, your favorite taco stand, your favorite paleta vendor? Drop us a line. Tell us about it. We are altlatino@npr.org. 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
5: Robin?
8: Are
5: we doing the show about Sunday mornings, or are we not doing the show about
6: Sunday? It's a different... I understand it. It is a different vibe, because I was thinking about this before the episode. Why do I think of certain music as being Sunday morning music versus, like, Saturday morning music?
5: Right.
6: And I just think that, you know, for me, Sundays, there's sort of an element of unwinding to that day. I feel like maybe I'm getting over the chaos of my Saturday night, or I'm sort of preparing myself for the Sunday scaries that'll come later that day, or I don't know. Basically, I feel like it is, I associate Sundays more so than Saturdays with a reset, or it's a day for me to prepare for the week ahead. And I think that thinking about it that way really influences the kind of music that I'm listening to on a Sunday morning.
5: Well, this is interesting because we're going to get into, I think we all brought stuff to play, and I think we've got some categories, some of our own categories, and what we're listening to right now is, this is Miles Davis's kind of Blue album, which is, I would call one of my safeties.
8: It's a Sunday standard.
5: It's a Sunday standard. Yeah, it is. And, you know, I have a whole list of sort of no-brainers that I would play on Sunday. But Hazel, why don't you just pick something to start us off here, and we'll take it from there.
6: Yeah, well, I want to play what I kind of feel like is a Sunday standard to me, and I feel like Lars might appreciate this pick, which is Astro Gilberto's album, The Astro Gilberto Album.
5: Yes.
6: For me, it is an album that was constantly playing in my house growing up on Sunday morning, so I have this kind of nostalgic association with it, but I've kind of carried it into my adult life as being just an album that I'm constantly reaching for when I wake up in the morning and I want to set the tone for my day. Whoa.

0: Yeah, I mean, it's hard to go wrong with this. Let me ask you, Hazel, since you brought up hearing this when you were growing up, did you grow up in a house where your parents were playing music in the morning and that imprinted on you?
1: 100%, yeah. I grew up in a very musical household. My family didn't play instruments, you know, but there was always music playing in my house, and I feel like I've carried that over into my life now, where when I wake up in the morning or I'm at home, I do not like my house to be silent.
0: Yeah.
1: I always want music playing in my house, and there was always a sense of, you know, we're waking up, my parents are making breakfast for us, and we're all sort of not just hanging out, but having this communal experience listening to music. And so, yeah, I hear this album and I think of like my dad making pancakes.
2: Aww. For me. Oh, that's good.
1: It's very, I know, it sounds very like,
2: it's very sweet.
1: Rockwell-esque. But yeah, I just
0: and then
1: think,
0: we went
1: yeah.
0: for a drive in the country.
1: Literally not my upbringing.
0: Yeah.
1: My parents just really like music, but yeah.
0: Lars knows why I'm asking this, because he and I were talking leading up to the show taping about how in my house nobody wants me to play music at all, and maybe they just they hate it. They want silence in the morning. I'm not allowed to play anything in the morning, so all my listening I do before they're up, or I'm on headphones.
2: I think we're starting with our standards. So here's one of my standards: the reggae group The Congos. They released an album in 1977 called Heart of the Congos. It's generally considered a reggae masterpiece. It was produced by Lee Scratch Perry, has a lot of great musicians on it, and it sounds like waking up

0: I'm down with this vibe. This is a good Sunday morning vibe.
1: I kind of realized as I was kind of putting together stuff for the show that I actually listen to a lot of reggae on Sunday mornings.
0: Yeah.
1: I think that's just kind of like where I go. It's helping me ease into the morning a bit. It's a little bleary, but it's bright at the same time. And especially like Lee Scratch Perry, he just knows how to pull a texture out of nowhere and turn it into something cosmic but grounded at the same time. I think that's maybe where I want to be on a Sunday morning.
0: Yeah. So if we're doing categories, this is your safety?
1: This is my standard. This is the one I think this record was next to my turntable for a year. And it was just kind of like, this is the thing that I put on when I don't know what I want to put on.
0: Well, my son recently asked me why I get up so early. And he said, you know, nobody else is even up. Why would you get up so early when nobody's even up? And I said, you literally just answered your own question.
2: Yes. That's the point.
0: That's exactly why I'm getting up when I do, because I love that alone time, you know. And there are lots of things that I love about Sunday mornings, and I do love it. And I cook for the family, and I love all that time too. But there are a few things that I prize as much as time alone, just because I get so little of it. So this category, I'm going to call this category Alone at Last. And this is the sound of that for me.

0: So I'm usually up by 5 most days, even on the weekends. It's just my favorite time of the day, of the week. And this band, this is Madredeus. Do you all know Madredeus?
1: No.
0: So Madredeus, this is a band from Portugal. This album is called O Espírito de Paz. And this song is Três Ilusões. This is a band that I discovered on NPR 30 years ago.
1: Oh, wow. Whoa.
0: 30 years ago, just as a listener, listening to NPR, All Things Considered, did a profile of the band. And it was just so enchanting to me. You know, sometimes their music can get a little moodier, kind of drift into some minor keys, which is okay with me. In fact, I remember in the profile, I think it was in the introduction, they said, they have haunting melodies. And I've never thought of them as haunting. It's mostly this.
1: I have definitely found that when I was putting together stuff for the show, I was like, I guess I like voices on Sunday. I want somebody else to speak for me on a Sunday morning.
0: Hand to God, thought you were going to say, I guess I just don't like very good music. I'm just not there.
2: Yeah. I guess my taste is bad. No.
0: That's what my kids and wife are thinking. I guess Dad, despite his job.
2: Robin, can we just like go back to the idea of your family needing silence?
0: They don't.
2: I'm really deeply disturbed by this reality for you.
0: So I didn't even own a stereo until last year. I finally bought a turntable and a little console to put it on and got some nice set of speakers. And I got out all my old vinyl. And I think maybe the kids will, you know, they'll discover this.
2: Yeah.
0: No, not having it. In fact, I have put, like at dinner time, I've gone and put a record on. And like, can we just have a quiet, please?
2: Wait, so even like instrumental music where it's not like there's someone singing or it's something like this. It's very beautiful.
0: Yeah, no. It's a hard pass. I can't think of anything that they ever will let me play. So I only listen to stuff on speakers when everyone leaves. But Alone at Last, that's why my category is Alone at Last. I can put on a little music. This singer is Teresa Salguero. She was just 17 years old when she started singing for this band. You know, I think it works for me. This music is not sad or super happy. It's sort of just the sound of being at peace with everything to me.

Yeah, well, I mean, it's interesting that Lars, you mentioned you want vocals on Sunday mornings. I feel like when I was picking music for this episode, I realized that I kind of like both, just instrumental music and vocalists. And the next album that I want to play is an album that I think for me really helps me wake up. Like it really kind of embodies for me the feeling of my brain turning on, which is Laurie Spiegel's album, The Expanding Universe.

0: bloop.
1: Yep.
0: Bloop, bloop, bloop. But don't you just hear? I just feel like the way that this song builds and I mean, literally, the album is called The Expanding Universe. Like, you know, Lori Spiegel, this really incredible electronic composer. This album actually came out in 1980, and then it was reissued in 2012, which is when I found it. And I just think the way that her algorithmic music just builds into this big, beautiful composition, it just, every time I put this album on, I feel like I'm expanding. Like, I am, my brain is opening up, I am waking up, I'm ready to take on the day. There's just something about her music that just really kind of gets me going.
2: I love that you said, didn't you say it was the sound of your brain turning on?
0: Yes, like I am the computer.
2: Yeah, no, this sound.
0: Because, I am the computer turning on.
2: Yeah, no, this sounds like Hazel, and specifically Hazel Sill's brain turning on to me. That's what this sounds like click, and it's kind of whirring to life.
0: Mm-hmm. Yeah.
2: So, are you not a morning person? Do you need a lot of runway or?
0: Oh, it's so funny that you say that because I am very much a morning person, but I consider myself not a morning person by choice. I wake up like at 6, at 7. It's not as early as 5, but like my whole life, very early riser, but I don't want to. I want to get more sleep.
2: I would like to sleep in more. I had you pegged as a night owl. I just thought you go to shows and, you know.
0: Well, okay, but I think part of the me being a morning or me being an early riser and not wanting to be is that I am also up late. So I'm like up late doing things at night. And then I go to bed and I like still wake up early.
2: Yeah.
0: So I guess what I'm saying is that I'm not getting enough sleep.
2: So Lori Spiegel, The Expanding Universe, this song is called Patchwork. Yeah, this is a great pick.
1: I have this record at home. I'm going to have to try it in a morning. I think this has always been a nighttime record for me.
2: Really?
1: Yeah.
2: Yeah, see, it's so interesting. I think we're going to have a lot of those. Like, you've definitely got some picks, Lars, that I think, no, man, that's Saturday. What are you doing? You're totally off. All right, we got to take a quick break here, but we'll have more Sunday morning albums for you right after this. And you're listening to All Songs Considered from NPR Music.
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1: It's All Songs Considered from NPR Music. I'm Robin Hilton. I'm here with Lars Gotrich and Hazel Sills, and we're talking about the perfect Sunday morning albums.
2: Well, maybe I know what your what you think my Saturday pick is, so I'll play that.
1: All right, let's see.
2: Bad Operation?
1: Yeah.
2: Yeah, okay. I'm going to go on the record and say that I don't like ska. I've not liked ska for my entire life. I had a ska phase that lasted from 1997 to 1998, and that was about it. You know, high school, youth group, Five Iron Frenzy is the only ska
1: band.
2: Sounds
1: like you're saying, like, I never inhaled.
3: It's okay, Lars. We believe you.
2: In recent years, I've kind of come around to the idea of ska is great for people who love it. I've reassessed my relationship with ska. I still don't like to listen to it. But in 2020, there was this record by a New Orleans band called Bad Operation that just caught me off guard.

0: Bear sound kind of harkens back to more like the Specials, so like late 70s, early 80s, instead of like the 90s pop punk version of ska that I have a hard time with. It's soulful. There's some great organ going on. This wakes me up. And I love all the songs. I purely chose this one because it has a breakfast food in the title, Bagel Brooks.
1: Yeah, I literally think my kids would throw their plate of food at you if you put this on in the morning.
0: Uh-huh.
1: They could not get you to turn this off fast enough. No, I mean, it's not bad. But to me, this is like not only Saturday, but this is like early Saturday evening. Like, I'm just starting to go out.
0: I absolutely hear you. I can understand why this is maybe like a going out music, and I have used it as going out music. The thing I like about this is that the vocalist, Dominic Minix, sounds like he's sleepy. He's soulful, but it's sleepy. It sounds like he's
1: trying to wake up.
0: He's trying to, you know, he's trying to rouse his soul a little bit. And he's got this great band behind him it's very lean. There's only one horn in it, which I think maybe makes it more acceptable to me.
1: Too many horns. If you got this one, I'm in.
0: But also that organ sound on the keyboard, I think, is crucial, because that's the key element that makes me think of, okay, I'm going to church. You know,
2: like
0: I got the little whir, I got the Leslie speakers maybe in there. It's like pounding my heart a little faster so I can get ready for whatever I need to do that Sunday. So this is why it is a Sunday morning album.
1: So what's the category?
0: This is called, I just call it Pick It Up.
2: Yeah, it's rousing. Yeah, this would be too much for me on a Sunday morning, but like, I get it.
1: Well, this is maybe similar to a category I have, which is just, it's going to be a great day. and life is beautiful.

so many things I could pick for this category. I'm going to go with this, though. This is Django Reinhardt's album, 1937. And the song is exactly like you. He did it with Stefan Grappelli. I feel like all I'm doing is ragging on my family, but my wife hates this so much.

0: She I feel like we're in a therapy session right now. I really didn't expect that.
1: Maybe you need the intervention.
2: Yeah, maybe I'm the one. She puts this under this catch-all category she calls old-timey.
0: Yeah.
2: Which is
0: yeah.
2: basically, it's she says, wrong. Well, but for her, that's like anything before 1970 or so.
1: Oh,
2: you know,
1: okay.
2: like what is it with you and your whimsy? I think part of it is that there is just this air of nostalgia and remembrance and wistfulness kind of inherent to a Sunday morning, especially if you like a chill, quiet, solitary Sunday morning. And I think it just makes sense that a lot of the stuff I gravitate towards would be something from a different time. Also, I think there's, particularly with this, there's a kind of innocence in this music that's very sweet to me, that it's very much the sound of a pre-social media streaming, everything is awful era, you know, that we're kind of in.
1: Yeah, end times.
2: End times, yeah, end times. It's pre-end times.
0: They just didn't have the internet.
2: Do you think if Django Reinhardt, would he be so online?
0: Yes, of course.
2: We could ask Chat GPT here.
1: No.
0: No.
2: Would Django Reinhardt be so online?
1: Okay. No.
2: Anyway, should we talk some safeties? Do you have other ones? If we did just a quick rundown here, since I mentioned some others, like Billie Holiday, the complete deck of recordings, totally would reach for that. Dave Brubeck's Take Five. I mean, that's solid gold. Chet Baker, I think the best of Chet Baker Sings, hard to beat that. Nina Simone's Anthology, Buena Vista Social Club.
3: I got a couple that I think I could. So the self-titled album by Jack Rose, the fingerstyle guitarist. Mm-hmm. And then this is kind of a hot tip. So Freddie Gibbs and Madlib put out a great record called Pinata that I would play on a Sunday morning. But if you need to be family friendly, there is a deluxe version of that album that has the instrumentals, and Madlib instrumentals are just perfect. If you need like a little groove for your Sunday morning, that's a great way to go.
1: Yeah, I mean, I feel like mine are a little bit more recent. I mean, I feel like Broadcast is always a big safety for me. The noise made by people, Stereo Lab is always big for me. Dots and Loops, I feel like, is definitely more rousing than a lot of the stuff I'm playing on this episode, but is an album that I reach for a lot. The harpist Mary Lattimore, who I feel like I've played many times on All Songs Considered, basically her whole discography, I feel like, is often a relaxing Sunday morning pick for me. But yeah.
2: Well, what's something else we can play?
1: Yeah, so I'll play something that I guess is kind of inspired by your alone time, Robin, your love for alone time, which is an album by an artist I really love named Terza, and it's her album Devotion.

0: So this isn't where I thought you were going when you started talking about alone time, because there's something very, you know, that opening synth stab. It's it's kind of startling. I feel like I kind of get it, but it's, to me, this is more like you're heading to, you're at brunch or something with friends, or it's more of a more communal.
1: Yeah, no, it's interesting because I was thinking about, you know, albums that I put on Sunday morning, and Devotion is definitely one of them. And I feel like it's because it's such a beautiful, small, very intimate pop record. You know, Terza has this kind of light, airy vocal, and so much of the album is, it feels like I'm like in a closet with her and she's recording the album and I'm with her. And I don't know, this song in particular, Hold

0: Holding On. It's kind of a sad song. You know, it's about why am I still holding on to someone that might not be in love with me or be interested in me. But there's kind of like this hope to it. There's this optimism to the music of the song, like propulsive, you know, drum beat and like the synths in it. And I think there's something about the way that she sings the song and the way that she sings about, you know, love and introspection on this album where I feel like it has this reset energy that I'm looking for in a lot of Sunday morning music. This kind of like sense of, well, maybe I don't know what's going to happen today, but I will get through it.
1: Do you get the Sunday blues or?
0: I get Sunday scaries.
1: Well, yeah, is that
0: because I hate my job?
2: Wow, breaking!
0: I'm kidding.
1: Well, maybe that's just like I always called it the Sunday blues back in the day, but it seems like people call it the Sunday scaries now. I think it's changed.
0: I think what I feel on a Sunday, I feel like it's usually Sunday night where it's really not related to anything specific in the week. It's more just like, oh, my weekend is ending and like...
3: You're thinking of the week to come.
0: The week to... Like there's stuff that I have to do and, you know, and it's more like a sense of unease. So I don't know if it's blues because I think blues, I'm like, I'm not sad.
1: Well, I think the idea of the Sunday blues, it comes about because Sundays tend to be very still and quiet. Stores are closed. People are home. It's very solitary for a lot of people. And so I think it just kind of bums some people out. My next category is actually, I Hope It Rains and Everything's Canceled. And it's a song by Margot Gurion called Sunday Morning, actually, from her album Take a Picture. And I think this song speaks a little bit to Sunday blues, but maybe kind of in a good way, because it's all about that stillness on a Sunday. We'll go out on this. Hazel Sills, Lars Gotrich, thanks so much as always.
0: Sunday. Thank you.
1: And for NPR Music, I'm Robin Hilton. It's All Songs Considered.

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File this under Words I Love to Say on the Radio to You. That's brand new music from Erykah Badu and The Alchemist. A new song called Witch Doctor on Shiro's Radio. There is a new album coming too, but apparently it doesn't have a title yet, so we'll keep you posted. Also wishing a very happy birthday to Michelle Indigacello on Saturday, August 29th. Also getting very excited for her upcoming new duets and covers album called Synonym. That'll be out on October 2nd. We heard the first taste of that collection, a cover of the Human League's 1981 song, Don't You Want Me, reimagined with help from Cat Power. And if you're a fan, I highly recommend listening to Michelle's interview in the archives of the Shiro's podcast. And with that, I welcome you to the Shiro's Radio Hour. 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And you'll be helping to make this programming possible, which amplifies women's voices through song and conversations, just like the one that you'll hear later this hour with Lido Pimienta, who has just released her fifth album called Carabena. And we welcome her back to SHEROES to tell us all about it in the second part of the show. Hope that you can stick around for that. Right now, another Virgo birthday to celebrate. Our dear friend Rachel Price of Lake Street Dive was born August 30th, 1985. And a few weeks ago, we got a brand new song from Lake Street. This is You're Never Around.

0: Happy birthday to Gina Schock, who's best known as the drummer for the Go-Go's, a song that always makes me think of summertime, the title track to Vacation, and a new song for the summer, Lake Street Dive and You're Never Around, as we send lots of birthday love to their lead singer, Rachel Price, on August 30th. I'm Carmel Holtz. This week, we welcome back Lido Pimienta to the She Rose interview spotlight as we celebrate the release of her new album, Caribeña. That's coming up after the break. Stay with us.
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0: You're listening to She Rose, and I'm Carmel Holt. Every 6 months or so, we enter what is known as eclipse season for about a month. I bring this up because we just wrapped up our second eclipse season this past week, just a couple days before this episode dropped. And while I was editing this interview, I realized that the timing was kind of perfect for bringing this week's guest back to She Rose, because she's one of my favorite modern day artists that shines light into the dark with her work. No matter what medium she chooses, Lido Pimienta is unafraid to explore and expose what is in the shadows. She uses the beauty of her voice, her music, her artistry, and her creative vision as powerful tools of resistance, revolution, and honest human emotion in its fullest and most vibrant spectrum. Last year, Lido released an orchestral song cycle, La Belleza, and last month, she released its companion, Caribeña. In today's conversation, we'll hear how these two works complete each other, serving darkness and light, and a continuation of Lido's celebration of the Caribbean sublime.

0: I'm so thrilled to welcome back Lido Pimienta as this week's Shiro in the Spotlight. Lido Pimienta, welcome back to Shiro's.
1: Hello.
0: Oh my God. I'm really excited because we met in 2020 and I had to wait 5 years, which felt way too long before we did this again. And now I only had to wait a year.
1: I know.
0: Well, I thought maybe a good place to start, speaking of 2020, was going back to the first time we met. You gave me your life soundtrack, and then you told me your story, and we played the songs and listened to them together. And song number one on your life soundtrack playlist was Enya.
1: Full circle.
0: Song number one. Do you remember what song?
1: It must have been Caribbean Blue.
0: Of course. Yeah. And I've been reading every bit of press and press release that I could, getting ready to talk to you about this new album, Caribeña. And I knew that it was a play on Caribe and Enya, right? Mm-hmm. And there's also a Spanish word, Caribeña.
1: Yeah.
0: Which means
1: Caribbean in Spanish, the feminine is caribeña, the
0: caribeña.
1: Masculine caribeño. So when you read the full, like the double disc, you read it as La Belleza Caribeña. And if you were just reading it out loud without reading the play on words, it would just be the female Caribbean beauty, something like that. But to me, Enya was always inspirational. Because I thought that she was the most experimental, daring creature, you know. Now, it's like she's just like a nice lady in her castle with her cats, you know. And that it's still very aspirational to me because my dream now is to live alone in my castle with my cats. So she always serves, you know. And even the act of serving, you know, this thing that we say, like, we serve, she served. And I feel like Enya always serves poise. She's never in the media. She like barely does any interviews. She doesn't go on tour. That's pretty much what I want for my own music career. I just want to be home painting or, you know, I just want to be doing my thing and I don't want anyone bothering me ever. And I think that Enya is that great example of you can be one of the biggest without having to do this like Hollywood sacrifice, you know, which is something that I really love about someone like Nelly Furtado. You know, she didn't do that. You know what? Even at the highest of her career, she lived in Toronto, you know, and she still does. So I think that's really aspirational to me to be able to have your art speak for itself. So yeah, Enya forever.
0: Well, let's get into a song from Caribeña. What would you like to start with today?
1: Let's start with Arrullame, the first one.
0: What do you want to tell us about this song?
1: This song is a great transition into the new chapter of all the pop, fun, experimental, cumbia, dembow songs. So I think it's a nice turn of the page. It's a beautiful, tender song that I wrote in the winter at the height of COVID, thinking about refuge into a significant other and how sometimes the only safe space is to be in someone's arms. So yeah, that's what the song's about.

0: It's Lido's fifth full-length studio album. I can't believe that, by the way. It's already 10 years since La Papesa and 16 years since your first album, Color. And you said something before about how you're not the same person. And of course, like, none of us are. And I was curious if you would be willing to talk a little bit about the ways in which you think that you've changed.
1: The main thing has been to learn to live for me. I think because I became a mother so young that I didn't understand my free will. I think when I became a mother, I was still feeling like I was someone's daughter, instead of seeing me as someone's mother who also has free will and is her own entity. So now I can say with confidence that I understand that I have free will and that I can live my life for me. And that child now is 18 years old and he just graduated high school, you know? And it's so crazy because my friends, they are just starting to think about maybe the possibility of perhaps one day having a child, you know? So now I feel like I have lived so many lives, and so many of those lives I lived to serve, protect, love, devote myself to others. And I put myself last, you know? I can speak for others. I can be the defending of all the causes, and I would get into fights with people in person or online to defend someone else, even if they didn't do the same for me, but I wouldn't do it for me, myself. And I'm not the same person that allows someone else to step on them or to be used as a step stool so that other people can have something that they want. And I think those are the main things about who I am right now. And I mean, and I wrote about that in a song like Toxica, where I finally came to that point of loving myself. And I also think that loving myself, it came when my daughter and I started becoming best friends, because my daughter is about to be 8. And you can see her now, she looks just like me. And her physical beauty, you know, when I look at my daughter, she's beautiful. And as in a voice inside of me said, yeah, she's beautiful because she looks just like you. And then me responding to the voice, wait, I'm beautiful? Because when I was a child, I was never told that I was beautiful. And because all the other girls were told they were beautiful all the time because they were feminine and they wore the cute little things and they had their long, straight little hairs with their highlights and their things. I had cornrows or an afro. I was a tomboy. I came into my femininity like way late because the feminine type in my universe from family and acquaintances and my classmates, they were so toxic. Yeah. Up until very recently with my friendships in the music industry and the arts. And you have these people that are supposed to be feminists and enlightened telling you you're not beautiful because you're not a size 0. And you believe it.
0: I could talk about this all day long. But it made me think about Toxica.
1: Yes. I mean, I wrote that song about a very specific person who was one of those people that I would look up to and desire their approval. And then when they noticed me, they started to use me. And then I started realizing, actually, this person is really insecure and their insecurities are used as weapons against me. And one of the daggers was my weight. It's like, you are not going to be able to be in the music industry because you are getting too fat. I'm so worried about you. And I'm like, I don't see what's wrong with me. You know, I've given birth twice. I certainly know the people who listen to me, they're not listening to me because I'm skinny. They're listening to me because I'm a brilliant artist.
0: Yes.
1: And because the music that I make

0: is sublime. And that has nothing to do with my weight, because to me, one of the most beautiful singers in the world was Arvita Parvin. I don't know what Arvita Parvin looked like. Cesárea Évora, Petrona Martínez. You know, these are the kind of women that I want to be. I want to become an elder that people look to and that they want to learn from. I don't want to be a sex symbol. I just don't know how my weight in my body has anything to do with the weight of my intellect.
1: Yes.
0: Right. You know, so when we had our little conversation, they were like, after all that I did to you, and that's in one of the songs. It's like, I thank you. Te agradezco por todo.

0: And I think that breaking up with this person was harder than any boyfriend or romantic relationship. Because I find that with friends, it just goes deeper. It's like, those are the real soulmates.
1: I couldn't help thinking, as we're talking about the game of the mainstream, and you even mentioned her in passing, Nelly Furtado. I love to see that you were on her album a couple years ago, and now she's on yours. Talk to us a little bit about that friendship, and then I'd love to play a little bit of Hoy Por Ti.
0: So Nelly, she's one of my closest friends. She knows everything about me. We became friends around 2016 when she wrote me because she liked one of my music videos and she wanted me to direct something for her. And then we kept in touch. Hoy Por Ti was a song she really loved. I was with the producers in the studio in Toronto and she came by to say hi. And I was like, oh, Nelly, you want to hear Hoy Por Ti, how it is right now? And she's like, I love it. I think this is the one, because we always talked about, well, my next album, you're going to be, oh, yeah, girl, I'm going to be in your album. Okay, great. And she was like, all right, I'll get ready in the booth. And as she's walking to the booth, I'm like, I'm going to have to finish writing the song right now. And I like gave her the lyrics and she brought the song from like 20% to 1,000% in one take, like just the superstar professional that she is. Like, it's just like, thanks, Nelly. And she's just so encouraging. Whenever I'm feeling down about like this industry and this, because she's been there, done that. So her advice to me is always so valuable because she makes me believe in myself, but also remind myself of who I am. And she's always telling me like great art is always found. You know, like if I ever get a tattoo, I feel like it's going to be what she says to me, so I can remind myself of, because it's like, if Nelly Furtado thinks you're great, okay, like relax. So that's me and her, that bond that we have. And like, I put a little bit of her stories in that song. I put a little bit of my story. So it's an amalgamation and it's just so beautiful to share this song with her. So yeah, she's really like one of the angels in my life. You know, what I can always go to if I have any problem. Like, you know, you have those people in your life that you're like, what would so-and-so do? You know, she's one of those people. So she has helped me, for instance. I just had such a strange, unfortunate relationship to the online, because I too went through some KKK enthusiast people bombarding my every post and stuff. So that really made me afraid of social media. I mean, I want to go under so many politicians are evil and just like make fun of them. But in the end, they don't deserve my airspace. They don't deserve anything that comes from me, you know? And someone like Nelly, she has helped me understand that, you know? So I will forever be grateful and in awe of the person that she is. Yeah, I love her. I love her.

0: That's Hoy Por Ti featuring Nelly Furtado from the newly De Pimienta album, Carabeña, her fifth studio album. She's our guest on Shiro's. I'm Carmel Holt. So it hasn't been that long since I handed you a Shiro's magic wand, and you had a wish last year, but you might have a new one this year. It was just one wish of what you would want to see change in the music industry for women, non-binary, queer folks, anybody who doesn't have an equal say, an equal platform, a safe space in this industry. So if you held a Shiro's magic wand, Lido, what would you change?
1: I would change the need of following the super grossly rich that don't contribute artistically. I feel like a lot of us other people in this industry, if you can even call it the music industry anymore, we are looking up to false prophets. We're looking up to people that are there because of that capitalistic motor. And I feel like admiring, adoring, never questioning, and following those deities, because they are the deities now, it is the same reason why we are depressed. Because you're looking at them and saying, why doesn't that happen to me? And I think that that's something that is very important. Like, do not fall for this fantasy. Look for people and inspiration that is accessible to your reality so that you don't feel like you are failing. You are not failing. Everyone has a different path. You need to be you. Because once you get to those levels, then you get into, you're not allowed to age, you're not allowed to gain weight, you're not allowed to have a political stance, you're not allowed to disrupt anything and use your platform for anything that is worthwhile. So to me, that's what we need to get rid of. Stop following the Amazon and the Target version of an artist. They made it. They have infinite money. Use that energy to look at the artists that resonate with you in a real, tangible way.
0: I'm so glad that you're still making art, Lido, and that you made this new album. It's another gift to all of us. So thank you for Caribeña. What song should we go out today on?
1: Let's do Marea.
0: You want to tell us anything about this before we go in?
1: Marea, it's a righteous revolutionary song disguised as a love song. That's a call to what we're just talking about, of realness and appreciation of Mother Earth, because we can't drink oil. We can't drink a data center. We can't eat our cell phones. Water is life, and land back will be a thing of survival of humanity. So enjoy the song Marea by Lido Pimienta and her album Caribeña.

0: With thanks to Lita Pimienta. Thank you for being with us on She Rose. Oh, I'm so grateful. Thank you.
1: Thank you, mi amor. Thank you.
0: Massive thanks to Lita Pimienta for joining us. Caribeña is out now on Anti Records. Today's conversation has been edited and condensed for broadcast. 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
1: It's She Rose, and I'm Carmel Holt. As we were wrapping production on this week's show, we got the sad news that She Rose of She Rose, Dolly Parton, had passed away at the age of 80. Dolly Parton's nephew, Brian Seaver, announced her passing in an emotional video message, and I wanted to share some of it with you here.
2: Dolly was a farmer, just like her daddy. He farmed the soil, she farmed songs and happiness. Dolly called me and said she wants to rest in a beautiful bed of plush cotton because after a life wearing heavy rhinestones, she finally deserves to be comfortable and have some rest. Rest in peace, Aunt Dolly, Aunt Granny, Gigi. May God bless Dolly Parton, and may God bless you all. She will always love you.

People often ask me, of all the thousands of songs I've written in my lifetime, if I have a favorite. And I do have a personal favorite, and it is The Coat of Many Colors, because to me, it's more than a song. It's an attitude. It's a philosophy. It speaks about family. It's anti-bullying. It just covers so many things. As a matter of fact, one of the things I'm proudest of is the little book of Coat of Many Colors that we had out. They illustrated it and told the story. They use that actually in schools now as an anti-bullying song and to let people know that, you know, we're supposed to love one another for who and what we are and to celebrate our differences because we shouldn't all be the same. But the little song just means so much to me personally because it is a true story from my childhood about a little ragged coat that Mama made for me and tried to make me feel proud of it by telling the story of Joseph from the Bible. And the song is really, really special, and we've made it into a movie now. And hopefully through the years, people will be able to see that and connect with family. And it kind of takes me back in time. But that song will always be very special to me.

what Dolly Parton called her favorite song that she had written, Coat of Many Colors. As we end this week's show paying tribute to Dolly Parton, who passed away a few days ago at the age of 80. Going into that song, we heard an excerpt of an interview recorded with Dolly in 2015 by Bart Herbison, who is the executive director of the Nashville Songwriters Association, talking about the story behind that song. And we heard I Will Always Love You, written by Dolly and recorded by her in 1973 to her one-time mentor, Porter Wagoner, when she decided to end her professional partnership with him and set out on her own. It was released in 1974. It went to number one, and it became one of the biggest hits of her career. We introduced that song with the voice of Dolly's nephew from his video announcement of August 25th, delivering the sad news that Dolly had passed away. R.I.P. Dolly Parton, you are one of one, and we will always love you. That does it for this week's edition of She Rose Radio. Thanks as always for tuning in wherever you may be listening. Together, let's keep turning up the volume. 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

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But first, throughout today's show, I want to put the fun in funding drive, so we're going to let it rip with a whole bunch of up-tempo, high-octane bangers. Some will be a little obscure, but there will be plenty you know and love, like this one from The Clash. Here's Train in Vain.

From 1982, that's Yaz with Don't Go. Before that, David Bowie and Blue Jean, which reached number 2 on the Billboard chart in 1984. 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

0: From 1982, that's INXS and Don't Change. We bring the heat down just a notch after the break. This is Revival on 90.9 The Bridge.
1: 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Jack Johnson is coming to the new Morton Amphitheater September 1st. Well, it's so much better when we're together. With Lake Street Dive. 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
2: 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I said we were going to focus on up-tempo tracks on the show today, but as anyone who has ever made a good mixtape knows, you have to modulate the pace a bit. So we're going to take it down just a notch with three slices of urbane British pop from the post-New Wave era. First up is Prefab Sprout from 1985. This is Bonnie.

Everything But the Girl with Driving from the 1990 release The Language of Life. It followed the Scottish band Danny Wilson with one from 1987, We Heard Mary's Prayer. We're asking you to become a member of The Bridge today. 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We pick the pace back up with two tracks from 1969. First, Rufus Thomas, here's Do the Funky Chicken.

0: The band is called Cold Grit. That's their funky instrumental take on the Isley Brothers classic, It's Your Thing. 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
0: 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Chuck Berry lived his whole life in the state of Missouri, which sort of makes him a local 909 artist. This was one of his biggest hits, reaching number 2 on the pop chart in 1958. Here's Sweet Little 16.

Elvis Presley's final number one hit, That's Suspicious Minds. It followed a song I've heard Robert Moore play from time to time over the years on Sonic Spectrum. It was Etta James and Sugar Pie DeSanto with In the Basement Part 1, released in 1966. We want you to become a member of The Bridge today. 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Some recent ones have featured the likes of Radke, Rat Boys, and Kevin Morby. You'll also receive an annual member swag pack featuring the best of our thank you gifts that we debut this year. From 1982, it's Gil Scott-Heron, Here's No Exit.

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0: If you ever caught the Replacements on a good night, you know that they had a truly combustible chemistry when they tore into a cover song that they loved. That was their version of T-Rex's 20th Century Boy, recorded during sessions for the album Let It Be. We catch some waves after the break. 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
0: 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The Bangles version of this song became more famous, but it was done originally by The Waves. The Waves eventually became Katrina and the Waves, and they recorded this version for their 1985 American debut. Here's Going Down.

From 1975, that's the Dwight Twilley Band's debut single, I'm on Fire. It followed Never Say When from the DB's album, The Sound of Music. 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
0: 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From 1961, it's Bobby Parker

A pair of trashy, thrashy tracks on this revved up edition of Revival. We just heard It's a Long Way to the Top from AC/DC's album High Voltage. It followed one from the New York Dolls' landmark debut. 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This song fully possessed the Beach Boys' Brian Wilson, who echoed and answered it with his classic Don't Worry Baby from 1963. It's the Ronettes in Be My Baby.

0: The Beach Boys bring the show to a close with Good Vibrations. This has been Revival, your alternate history of music on 90.9 The Bridge. I'm Michael Acheson. Thanks to Sarah Pringinski, Misty Monday, Clarence Dennis, and everyone at The Bridge who works to put this show on the air. I'll be back next Sunday, 10 to noon Central Time. Until then, thanks for supporting The Bridge and protecting public media here in Kansas City.
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0: outrageously solid music scene coming out of London. We'll feature sets from singer-songwriter Ray and saxophonist Nubira Garcia, but to get us started, the singer Georgia Smith. Now, the Tiny Desk is, now we're based out of Washington, D.C., but we've got our ears listening to the entire world. My pal Nikki Birch is a video producer for NPR Music, and she also, like myself, has a very soft spot in her heart for music that's coming out of London. So she's going to be my guide for this episode. What up, Nikki?
1: What's up, Mr. Tiny Desk?
0: Yeah.
1: I know you love when I call you that.
0: You know I do.
1: Yeah. But you know, you're right. I grew up in Germany, and this was before the days of streaming. It took months for new stuff from the States to get to Europe. So I grew up on Viva, which is a German music station, and MTV from the UK were my staples. They were my lifeline to music discovery. So artists like Sade or Soul to Soul, Bush, my favorite boy bands from that era, like Take That and E17, or like Shola Amon, the Spice Girls. That was the soundtrack of my teens.
0: All right, so first of all, Nikki, these artists that we're going to talk about today, they all have ties to the London music scene. But is there a common thread between them?
1: Besides the fact that they stay racking up nominations and wins, there are two things that stood out to me about them. One is that their music comes from a place of deep honesty. All their performances, you can feel that they're digging into the place that inspired them to write that music, right? Their lyrics are relatable. You can feel their words. And then there's Nubira Garcia, a jazz saxophonist who's known for her lush compositions. But on her album Odyssey, she adds lyrics to the mix. The second thing is that they have music education backgrounds. That is such an important thing. I see that with the musicians who come out of like Berkeley and New School here, like they form a community. They play with each other. They've known each other for a long time. And you're seeing that also with the London Cats.
0: Now that you bring that up, the studying part, that leans into just how precise these three sets are. It's very soulful, but they don't miss a note, and it's all precise. And that really speaks to what you're talking about, how they actually study this music.
1: I think a lot of times people just assume that talent is enough to get you there, but musicians are technicians. You know, they spend hours and hours and hours by themselves in a room practicing. It's the same thing with vocalists. You have to be able to immerse yourself in the pain or the joy that you're feeling. And a lot of times that happens on your own.
0: Georgia Smith is the first that we're going to hear from today. Now, she's been compared to Sade, who she also counts as an influence. But her collaborations range anywhere from Drake and Kendrick to Burna Boy and Mobb Deep. But what else should we know before we listen to her set?
1: Her songs range from introspection to activism. I know that she says that Amy Winehouse and Nina Simone are major influences, and you can hear that in her voice. But I also hear reggae artists like Steel Pulse or Damian Marley or even Barrington Levy. And I'm always going to go back to the musicians. That band is tight.
0: Yeah, shout out to Femi on the drums right there, the opening to this set, that drum lick at the top. Also, this set, Georgia Smith's Tiny Desk, is still in our top 10 most viewed on our YouTube page.
1: Yeah.
0: So you want to hear it?
1: Let's go.
0: This is Georgia Smith at the Tiny Desk.
2: 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So this first one is called On My Mind.

0: My next song is Teenage Fantasy.
1: One, two, three.

0: I remember that day like it was yesterday. This is back in 2018. This was right before Georgia blew up. That was Georgia Smith. She just sang Teenage Fantasy. And Georgia Smith started that set with her hit On My Mind. Sidney Madden and Morgan Noel Smith produced that concert. Josh Rogerson recorded and mixed it. Now after the break, saxophone with swag from Nubia Garcia. Nikki Burch is sticking around.
1: I'm not missing Nubia.
0: Come on now. 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
2: It's Tiny Desk Radio from NPR Music. I'm Bobby Carter here with my homie Nikki Birch. What up, Nikki?
3: What's good, Bobby?
2: We're going to keep exploring the London scene. In a little bit, we'll have a performance from Ray. But first,
3: Nubia Garcia.
2: All right, Nikki, so you were the one who brought Nubia to the Tiny Desk. So I want to go back. The first time you saw her. Where were you and what stood out?
3: It was Winter Jazz Fest 2018, and I was filming concerts for the festival. So I get set up with my camera, and this woman comes on the stage with the tenor sax, and she started playing and it just blew me away. Her tone, her compositions, like everything about that performance, I left feeling just so light and so inspired.
2: So what's Nubia been up to since then? Like, where does she stand in that super talented London jazz scene these days?
3: I mean, she's out here touring. That's, I think, what jazz artists want the most. They want to be able to travel, to get their music out there, to get it heard, to be seen. And I think she really breaks that whole mentality of jazz is dead. And that doesn't apply anymore. It doesn't apply here. It doesn't apply in the UK. It doesn't apply anywhere else.
2: All right, well, let's get to it. Now we got to remember, this show was highly anticipated because she did do a Tiny Test home concert a few years ago. So set the scene. She brought strings. Not a pairing that you always see with a saxophone, right, Nikki?
3: No, not usually. Jazz with strings are always my favorite because it adds an element of romance. She brought violins, viola, upright bass, cello. And to get us completely in the vibe, Nubia lit a stick of bespoke incense called Odyssey. It's one that she created to go along with her album of the same name.
2: So let's get right into it. Here's Nubia Garcia at the Tiny Desk, starting things off with Dawn.

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Thank you. 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

0: That was Nubia Garcia at the Tiny Desk, and what we just heard was Triumphance. She also played Odyssey, Clarity, Solstice, and Dawn. This Tiny Desk was produced by the one and only Nikki Burge. Josh Newell was the audio engineer.
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1: 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With Lake Street Dive. 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
2: It's Tiny Desk Radio from NPR Music. I'm Bobby Carter. Now, we've spent today looking at the London music scene, and we got one more for you. A star in the making by the name

0: That's a bit of her 2025 hit, Where's My Husband? She was born Rachel King, and even if you don't know her music, you're definitely familiar with Ray's work. She's written hits for the likes of Ellie Goulding, Charlie XCX, and even Beyonce. Now, I've still got Nikki Burch on the line to talk about Ray's sound and her songwriting chops. What up, Nikki?
1: Hey, hey, hey.
0: So Ray's been in the music game for a while. She was just 17 when she signed her record deal in 2014. Now, at the time, she was writing songs for all these big stars, but she wasn't really doing what she wanted, which was making her own music.
1: Man, I think back to 17, and I don't remember what I was doing.
0: you weren't doing this.
1: No, definitely not this. Maybe sneaking out of the house or something. But, you know, I've worked with a lot of singer-songwriters over the years, and it can be tough to get respect, especially if you're a female vocalist. A lot of people say, hey, just look pretty, sing the songs, and that's it. The industry wants to box you in into a marketable image. You have to prove yourself again and again, and it can be a really steep climb. You don't go into this expecting to have to fight for yourself. You're expecting to like, hey, I have a team and they're going to support me. But it doesn't always work out that way. So in 2021, Ray went to Twitter and she was basically saying, y'all, I have had enough of this. I am tired of being a polite pop star. I want to make my own music. Like, what are we doing here? I can't imagine what that does to a young artist, like someone who only wants to share their music with the world. Well, she ended up leaving that label and released 21st Century Blues in 2023.
0: And the album was worth the wait. You know, 21st Century Blues made quite a few best albums lists for 2023. It's like we actually got to listen

0: which means they can take creative control of their music. I think there are singers and then there are vocalists. And vocalists have the ability to do what I just described. They have the skill to lead projects forward and to earn the respect of the people that they're playing with. Like I'm thinking of Ella Fitzgerald or Billie Holiday, Betty Carter, artists like Jean Baylor, who I've never heard sing a bad note, or even Lady Gaga. Like they have everything it takes to communicate their vision. They have the vocabulary and the lyricism, and they're not afraid to get messy and get deep when it comes to their songwriting. Ray, to me, is in that company. She's a powerful force. She can do it all. And it comes out in her songwriting. In 2024, she got nominated for 3 Grammys and she cleaned up at the Brit Awards. She received the most wins ever won by an artist in a single ceremony.
1: Well, it's time to hear. Here's Ray at the Tiny Desk.
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2: We're so unbelievably excited to be here today. And we're going to sing you some songs from my debut album, My 21st Century Blues.

I'm a songwriter for a living, okay? I usually have all the words, but I'm genuinely speechless. It's been a long journey in my career, and all I've really wanted is to be respected and seen as a musician, and that's exactly what this moment is for me. So I'm almost a little bit emotional. Like, this is really beautiful, and I'm so grateful. So grateful. So we're going to get into the next song. This is Five Star Hotels. We're going to do a little version for you now. It goes like this.

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0: That was Ray at the Tiny Desk. We just heard Five Star Hotels. She also played Worth It. That show was produced by yours truly along with Ashley Pointer. Josh Rogerson was the audio engineer.
1: 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Neil Tivol is the technical director for the show, and Lars Gotrich is the series editor.
0: Saraya Muhammad is our executive producer, and Sonali Mehta is the executive director of NPR Music. Kaylin Ellis composes that theme. Nikki, this is one of them ones. I appreciate you. This is a lot of fun. Thanks for being with me today.
1: Yo, thanks for asking me to join.
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Coming up, we're going to hear a new one from Billy Strings, also Jesus Jones, and Metric. We'll take it back to a bit of a classic from Metric, though we are playing the latest from Metric as well, from their brand new album, Romanticize the Dive. And I do hope you are having a beautiful weekend. 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

0: That is music from Billy Strings on Kansas City's 90.9 The Bridge from his brand new album So Much for Goodbyes. Before that, Metric with Breathing Underwater from their 2012 release Synthetica. And still to come, we are going to go back to the 90s. Very early 90s from the 1991 album Doubt, Jesus Jones on the way with International Bright Young Thing. Also, Green Day and some Phoebe Bridgers as we continue to move deeper into this Sunday afternoon here on Kansas City's Indie Alternative and listener-supported 90.9 The Bridge. 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When you become a member at $10 a month, you got a choice between the black and white 25th anniversary t-shirt or the cream and sunset. It's actually quite lovely if you want to check that out. And we know when you become a member, you're doing it because you love 90.9 The Bridge, but there's no reason you can't take advantage of some good swag. So bridge909.org, 800-418-1988. And again, that Jesus Jones is going to keep us rolling after this.
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That is Phoebe Bridgers from the just beautiful release, Punisher, that came out in 2020. That is ICU. Before that, Green Day was She. And still to come, Bridget Calls Me Baby. We're going to hear from Kiwi Jr., their latest single and the title track from their brand new album. Also The Smiths. And right now, it's Temples with Shelter Song as we continue deeper into the afternoon here on Kansas City's listener-supported 90.9 The Bridge. 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

Love the diversity of sound here on 90.9 The Bridge. So we just had a single from Kiwi Jr. and we heard from Mike Snow, but still coming up, we're going to hear from the Womack Sisters, brand new music discovery, go to some old school music from the Smiths. I've got Kurt Vile on the way, Remy Wolf. We've got St. Vincent coming up, the Black Keys. It's just Devin Gilfillian earlier, Jesus Jones, Phoebe Bridgers, Temples. These are all bands that fit in that triple A genre, because triple A is such an expansive genre, and I'm just really glad that 90.9 The Bridge exists here in Kansas City, so we're able to bring these to your ears. And the only reason we've been able to do that is because we are a listener-supported radio station. 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Bridge909.org, 800-418-1988. And again, the

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That is a brand new single from Remy Wolf. It's a track called Bottle. Before that, Courtney Barnett. Still to come, how about some Bleachers? We're going to hear from St. Vincent. We've got the Black Keys on the way. And Stevens, Last Night in Town. Ben Folds 5 right after this. Going to keep the music rolling as we continue to work our way deeper into the afternoon here during the Fall Fund Drive on 90.9 The Bridge. 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We've got all different kinds of ways to say thank you and to get involved. When you come in at $5 a month right now, there's this really fun sticker pack. And it's got like all these retro 90.9 The Bridge stickers. It's got all stickers for all of our specialty shows. So if you're somebody who listens on Saturday nights and Sunday mornings and you love, say, for instance, Sonic Spectrum with Robert Moore or The Z Show with Skylar or Q's Go DJ or Revival with Michael Acheson, we've got stickers for all of those on that sticker sheet as a way we know that when you're becoming a member, you're doing it because you love 90.9 The Bridge. But, you know, it's always fun to have some good swag. So Bridge 909.org if you'd like to check out more and keeping it rolling with Ben Folds 5.

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1: There's a fine example of an artist that really belongs in the massive limelight. 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And we're going to get you back to it with Deer Hunter right now. 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

0: That is Interpol with See Out Loud on 90.9 The Bridge. The Killers before that. Still coming up, a brand new one from Fat Dog. We're going to hear from Robert DeLong, Local 909 from Sarah Swenson, some Yard Act on the way. All of that coming up as we continue to work our way deeper into the afternoon, late afternoon hours here on a lovely Sunday in Kansas City, where we're in the midst of the Fall Fund Drive. 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You can become a member at bridge909.org. And while you are there, check out not only all the different ways we have to say thank you, but all the different ways we have to help you discover music on an even deeper level than you do when you 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nonprofits from in and around the Kansas City area. 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

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Before that, The Go-Go's, and keeping it rolling now, it's Robert DeLong. 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

That is a brand new single on 90.9, The Bridge, from Yard Act, from You're Gonna Need a Little Music, a brand new album from Yard Act. That is now out. You got to go check it out. It's great from start to finish. Still coming up, Mount Joy, also Swap Meet. We're going to hear some music from Biba Doobie. It's her latest single, Sun Has Set, as we continue to move deeper into the 3 o'clock hour on a lovely Sunday in the midst of the Fall Fund Drive, where we would love for you to join us, and hopefully you would love to join us too with your support. Come in, even if you've never been a member of a radio station before. 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We'll send you a sticker pack as a way to say thanks. And if you're like, what do you mean sticker pack? It's actually a pack of stickers, but it has like really good ones. Like if you're a big fan of any of the specialty shows that we play here on The Bridge, or you want some like old school kind of retro Bridge stickers, or just the classic Bridge badge, all of those are included. You get $5 a month as a way to say thank you. We'll send you that and know that you are a very integral part of making this station possible. So it does make a difference when you become a member. Just got to take the time to do it now. Bridge909.org, or you can also call 800-418-1988. And again,

0: 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Mount Joy before that. Still coming up, Biba Doobie. We're going to hear from My Morning Jacket and Beck as we continue to work our way a little closer to the 4 o'clock hour in the midst of a fall fund drive here on Kansas City's 90.9 The Bridge. Always have to enunciate that D, though I guess it's also fun, right? Like, it is a time that we get to take a step back a few times a year and remind you that we are a listener-supported non-commercial, non-profit radio station, which means every single penny that comes to the Bridge goes right back into making the Bridge be everything that it can possibly be, and is a 100% community-supported radio station. 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So bridge909.org, 800-418-1988, and group love. Keep it rolling right after this on The Bridge.
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Local 909 from Radke on 90.9 The Bridge. Before that, Santa Gold. We also heard from Girl Tones, and something Radke and Girl Tones have in common, they both joined us in the Bridge studios within the last year for a 909 session. You can check both of those sessions out at bridge909.org. And while you're there, you're going to notice, if you're just now tuning in,

We are in the Fall Fund Drive here on 90.9 The Bridge as a 100% listener-supported radio station. It is vital that we get continued support to keep a healthy and thriving economy for this radio station, make sure that we can continue to do all the things that we get to do. But Girl Tones and Radke, can I just tell you, both of those bands, they were so much fun to see perform live in the Bridge Studios, and those sessions are just one part of what we are able to do here at 90.9 The Bridge, but they are one of my favorite parts. There is nothing like getting to be 10 or 20 feet away from a band, intimate setting, as you kind of see them. It's a very behind the scenes type VIP experience that we get to have because these artists have said, yes, we believe in the mission and we're going to donate our time in order to come in and play for your members. And it's especially if you're somebody who enjoys VIP experiences, there's nothing else kind of quite like this. And so when you become a member at $40 a month, that is what we call our gold partnership level. You'll get invited to 5 of those a year and you get to bring a friend. And so those are essentially 10 VIP experiences that you get. And if you think about, well, if I were to have some backstage kind of experience like this at, you know, name a venue here in Kansas City, even just one time for two people, think about how much that would cost. And the fact that you get 5 times for two people, so that's essentially 10 VIP experiences again for $480, which is that $40 a month, it really is beyond a steal. And the even bigger benefit is that, you know, not only are you helping to get to have all of these experiences, you and one other person, you get to have all these beautiful, meaningful experiences that are unlike anything else, but you're also helping to make sure that the Bridge stays funded. And so it's really just a win-win-win all the way around. It's a win for the artist as they get to share their story and share their music, and it's a win for you to be able to partake in that, and it's a win for us to be able to continue to bring you those things here at 90.9 The Bridge. So you can become a member, bridge909.org. Again, that's the gold partnership level at $40 a month. You can check out all the sessions that we've done under the sessions link if you'd like to kind of dig in more and be like, is this something that I'm into? bridge909.org. Just go to that sessions link, and again, $40 a month. And we're going to keep the music rolling with some Depeche Mode.

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Solo music from Jim James of My Morning Jacket there. Before that, Depeche Mode with People Are People. And coming up next, Say She She. And check out those three tracks back to back, right? Depeche Mode, Jim James, Say She She. We've got Michael Kiwanuka coming up before we move into the 4 o'clock hour. Some Fontaine's DC on the way. 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Bridge909.org, 800-418-1988. And again, say she on the Bridge.

Brand new music discovery from Fontaines, D.C. It's Marianne from their upcoming album, Dopamine Chamber. And welcome into the 4 o'clock hour. I hope you're having a beautiful Sunday. Coming up still this hour, we're going to hear from Lily Allen. Also have brand new music and a phenomenal track from Robin Hitchcock. Some Queens of the Stone Age on the way. Flight Attendant, that's Local 909, and PJ Harvey in just a little bit. Right now, going to play the latest from The Strokes. It's a track called Going Shopping. If you dig the type of music discovery that you find here on 90.9 The Bridge, become a member during our fall fund drive, which is right now, and help us to continue to bring you that mission. 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

0: 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And another really phenomenal example of music that we get to play here as a listener-supported radio station on 90.9 The Bridge. It's not getting played in other places. And it's, you know, there's such good music. And I know everybody can't play everything, but when you have an artist as prolific as Robin Hitchcock, formerly of the Soft Boys, he's so incredibly vital to the fabric of music history, really, as we know it. And when he puts out new music, the fact that we get to play it for you, other stations are not playing it, just one more part of what we're able to do here as a listener-supported radio station. And if that's one of the reasons that you find yourself coming back to 90.9 The Bridge, that is also a reason to become a member at whatever level feels good to you, because here's the thing, every little bit helps. Not one person is expected to do this on their own. And so come in at $5 a month. We'll send you a Bridge sticker pack as a way to say thank you. It's got like the Bridge badge in there and it has our specialty show logos. It has a bunch of really cool stuff in there. But just know that that $5 ends up making a big difference if enough people come in at $5 a month and, you know, rising tides and all that, right? 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We're going to get you back to the music with Haim right after this on The Bridge.
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You know, we talk about local 909 from right here in Kansas City. Well, the Kansas City area out of Stillwell, flight attendant with Therapy Couch. 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

Future Birds. 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Also Spiritual Cramp before we work our way into the 5 o'clock hour already here on Kansas City's 90.9 The Bridge, where if you're not yet a member of The Bridge, our fall fund drive in full swing. We would love to have you join us at bridge909.org and help us to continue to bring you the music discovery that you tune in for, while also taking advantage of some of the swag as a 25th anniversary year. We've got special edition t-shirt going on right now, either in black and white or cream and sunset. And, you know, I'm a big swag fan. So for me, that's like, yes, I want one of those. Bridge909.org, while also knowing that you're helping to make it all possible, which is really the end game here, because we're a 100% listener-supported radio station, and it really does end up making a difference in the long run. So again, I hope you are having a beautiful Sunday. We're going to keep the music rolling after this. Joy Division

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My name is Sarah. I'll be back tomorrow right around 7. Until then, thank you so much for being here with us on Kansas City's 90.9 The Bridge.

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Leon Bridges with Light the Way, bringing us into the 5 o'clock hour this Sunday on Kansas City's Indie Alternative 90.9 The Bridge, where we love music. I'm Bella, and today is day 4 of our fall funding drive here at The Bridge, and we're asking you to join us today by making a contribution in support of the music discovery that you rely on. 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For just $5 a month, you'll receive our 90.9 The Bridge sticker pack, which is 3 sheets of an assortment of stickers from specialty show logos. So if you are a fan of the 8160 show with Chris, Revival with Michael, the Z Show with Skylar, you want to put that logo on your water bottle, your laptop case, your bike helmet, your car, absolutely anything you can put a sticker on, this is for you, including archival designs from our 90.9 The Bridge past drives and our new 25th anniversary design stickers. For just $8 a month, you will receive our 25th anniversary design on a tote bag, because what would a public radio pledge drive be without a trusty tote bag? And it is made of recycled material as well. For just $10 a month, you will receive a t-shirt with our 25th anniversary design, either in black and white or in cream and sunset, as we celebrate 25 years of being on the air. And if Chris Aguirre was here right now, he would make a joke about that being older than I am, which is technically true for a few more months. For just $20 a month, you will receive all of those above: the sticker pack, the tote bag, and your choice of the 25th anniversary tea. And of course, we have our very important gold and platinum partnerships, which I will tell you more about shortly, but I know we're all itching to get back to the music because that is what brings us here. So without further ado, we are going to get back to it, but please do visit bridge909.org to start your $5 ongoing monthly membership today and receive your sticker pack. You can also give us a call and talk to a real person. That number is 800-418-1988. 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But back to the music from Weezer. Here is We Might As Well Be Strangers.

0: Genesis Owusu, that was Human Again on 90 in the Bridge, and before from Portugal the Man, you heard Tidal Wave. Still to come is Music on the Way from Maggie Rogers, the Arctic Monkeys, local Kevin Morby. But up next from Vampire Weekend, here's Capricorn right after this quick message of support.
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That song you just heard? 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

from Maggie Rogers. That was In the Living Room on 90.9 The Bridge as we continue our pledge drive here at The Bridge. Still to come is music on the way from Daniel Ponder to Broken Bells and some Modest Mouse, who will be in Kansas City very soon this September. But up next from the Kooks, here's How'd You Like That?

0: me. Oh, that's how he loves me.
1: Sun and Moon by Daniel Ponder on 90.9 The Bridge, and also on 90.9 The Bridge's app and website at bridge909.org/contest, you have the chance to win free tickets to see and hear Wu-Tang Clan with Bone Thugs and Harmony at Morton Amphitheater. 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KC Irish Fest at Crown Center over Labor Day weekend. 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

from Cloud, that was She Doesn't Love Me, and before, from REM, you heard Driver 8. Wrapping up our 5 o'clock hour is music on the way from Idols, but up next from Orla Garland, here

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I'm Bella, and we are on day 4 of our fall funding drive here, and 100% of the Bridges funding comes from the community, primarily from the listeners like you. Starting your monthly membership ensures that you and everyone else who counts on the Bridge will be able to listen to the best music from across the spectrum. Earlier, I talked about a few of our thank you gifts that you will receive in return for starting your monthly donation during our pledge week, whether that's $5, $8, $10, or $20. But I want to take a moment to let you know more about our partnerships. As a golden partner of the Bridge at $40 a month, you will be invited to up to 5 live 909 sessions here in our Bridge living room inside the station, where you can experience a very intimate performance where you are really just several feet away from 5 national artists that you love to hear in our Bridge rotation, as well as a Q&A with one of our Bridge hosts. 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But back to the music, because that is what it is all about, the music discovery. Up next, from Goose, here is Good to Be.

0: from Sugar. That was Keep Looping on the Bridge. And before, you heard from Lush with Lady Killers. Still to come is music on the way from Blondshell and Jack White. But up next from Frank Ocean, here's Lost right after this.
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You just heard Heart Has to Work So Hard from Blanchel on the Bridge. And before, you heard from Jack White with Neighbor's Blues. Still to come, we have music on the way from Alabama Shakes, The Smiths, and Lorde. But up next, from They Might Be Giants, here's Get Down.

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Wrapping up our 6 o'clock hour is music on the way from Last Dinner Party, but up next from Bad Sons, here's Cardiac Arrest.